0: mentioned Renmark getting one final win for the year, but those games really didn't have a lot on them.
1: That's the thing. I looked at those, Lockie, and looking at those two games, you can say, well, convincing win to Wakery over Bowman Monash at the Lakeside, did it really mean much? I'm not sure. You know, were they really trying like they were previous meetings? I think not. And then when you look at the Demons and the Rovers and you think to yourself, well, surely the Demons would have wanted to carry some winning form in, but they couldn't miss out on the first semi-final. So why go that hard? You know, and Renmark, last game, last round, young players, why not give it everything you got, because you got a fair way off before you start again.
0: Yep, and you know what? Good on them. They haven't been that far off this year, Renmark, in reality, and a nice little confidence-boosting win for the end of the year is not bad. And their reserves are in the finals. Lots going well.
1: And I looked at the other game that you called, you and Doobs called, and I went online first to have a look at the scores at Play HQ.
0: Panther Park,
1: and I saw game still in progress.
0: Yeah.
1: And then I went back and had a look at the footage afterwards and I realised why. And let me tell you that Hudson Voigt is okay. So I double-checked before we came on air this morning. And he had a previous injury, back injury, so that's why they took it so carefully with him.
0: Yeah, precautions, and it's understandable. And you're right, all the medical crews and everything did all the right things. So that's why there was a bit of a break in play.
1: Yeah, but I'm led to believe, looking into some of the officialdom behind it, that the break was about 27 minutes. If it had gone three more minutes, Loxton North were in front at that stage and the match would have been called off and declared the winner.
0: Well, Loxton North were up when the game was suspended.
1: Yep.
0: Which meant either team couldn't change players. Nope. And it's something I'd never seen before.
1: So apparently if that gap had gone 30 minutes or longer, that ends the game.
0: Yeah, because I know the timekeepers sitting alongside of us at Loxton North were sort of frantically checking a few things, and Loxton timekeeper Clive Fishery had the time of the fourth quarter starting.
1: Yep.
0: And I had my stopwatch as well, which I always count up from when the first siren goes. Mm-hmm. And that was at, 48 minutes or something like that. So the game,
1: anyway,
0: there was 5 minutes of play time remaining.
1: So it's a bit like playing extra time.
0: It was. And Loxton, after that, really rapping about, they kicked two goals. Loxton North got one to get the score back level, but it was the Tigers that went through, and even a draw would have been enough for the Tigers.
1: Yeah, absolutely. And you know, okay, we've seen those teams close together, and it ends up 1 point was the difference between them in terms of who played in the finals, who didn't. The Tigers go on to play Berry at Wakery tomorrow, which will be an interesting game, because the last game we watched Berry play, they absolutely hammered Loxton North at home. And you'd be thinking they come in with a fair bit of confidence against the fourth-place Tigers. But I think not. I think, you never know, Tigers have come through this very close game against the Panthers to get into the finals, nothing to lose again.
0: Mm.
1: Do they take that same attitude into the elimination final against Berry?
0: Interesting season for the Loxton Tigers. They were strong early, won their first three, a bit of a lull in the middle of the year, picked up a couple of wins towards the latter part, and a 1 point win last week got them into the four, and you're right, whereas Berry's sort of the opposite, a bit of a slow start and then a build, a loss last week against Renmark. But yeah, it's an interesting one. You can never write off Loxton or Berry for that matter.
1: No, and I looked at some of the best players and goal kickers, and I noticed Harley Campbell back in the goals, Caden Evans with three, Harley Campbell with four, Jake Will with two, just three goal kickers. But three of their important players back in form, finding the scoreboard. They could trouble the Demons, although I did note the Demons continued their fine form with Michael McRae with three and Shea Hawkins with two, even though they had their colours lowered by Renmark. So, look, that's a toss of a coin, that game. I think that maybe you've got to go in thinking that Berry have had a better last half of the season than Loxton.
0: Yeah, maybe just on the form against some of the other sides. We'll take a quick break, Nobby. When we return, we'll preview today's semi-final, because that is a big afternoon at the Lakeside, and Always love it. Finals footy right here at 5RM.
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0: to Blanchetown and everywhere in between. 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
1: Sports Saturday for the Big River Tavern and Berry Hotel with Lockie Winnell, W. Norton this morning. Spring, not quite officially here, but spring means finals sport when it comes to winter, Nobby, and I can't wait for next Monday or Tuesday when spring officially starts. But right now, it's still the end of winter, and what I'm getting at is I'm excited because finals are here, Riverland footy this afternoon, the second semi-final at the Lakeside, one of our favourite venues. Barmer and Monash by Fluke have managed to jag a home final despite finishing second this season. The Wakery Magpies finishing top, and I guess we probably haven't touched on it that much this season, but the Magpies really have been, I'll call them the quiet achievers.
2: They've been underrated by everyone.
1: Yeah, they've finished top.
2: But they've finished top, and not just top, but games clear at top, Lockie.
1: A couple of close games during the season, but you've got to be there to take those opportunities when you get them. I mean, we saw a couple of Wakery games this year, and by all times they looked strong.
2: Yeah, and I don't think, to be honest with you, I don't think I rated them as potentially winning each of the game until we got there and saw how they played. Hey, before we get to looking at the game, though, and you mentioned it, Barmer finished second and host the second semi at home. Should there be some sort of advantage in the team finishing above hosting that final?
1: To nominate maybe a venue.
2: Or say, we finished above, you're going to play us on our patch.
1: Well, traditionally,
2: right up to the grand final, and just rotate the grand final.
1: I'm not sure. There was a rule, and I'm not sure, this is sort of agreed on between clubs, but sometimes the home side might get the away change rooms.
2: Is that right?
1: Which is, you know, by rights, it's sort of what happens. But I'm not sure if that's what's happening today.
2: So the side that finishes highest gets change room choice.
1: Historically, yes.
2: That doesn't always happen, though.
1: No,
2: didn't happen to us when I was at Marook years ago. We finished top and ended up having to get changed in the visitors' rooms. I was most perturbed by it because I really wanted to upset the opposition because they were in their own change rooms, which is what I'd be wanting to do if I was Wakery today. Just to unbalance them.
1: Yeah, just to unsettle them a bit.
2: But then again, the other side of that coin is if you've been visiting that venue and getting changed in the away rooms all the time, you're actually having to get changed in a different room than you'd normally get changed in.
1: Yeah, and everything's different. Warm-up area is different, everything else.
2: Anyway, that aside, change rooms aside, today we see Barmer host the Magpies. You have the results of the games.
1: Yeah, so it's an interesting one. They've played each other four times this year, the most recent last week. We touched on that before, really not much on that game.
2: I'm not counting that. Yeah.
1: But if you include that one, so four times, Barmer and Monash have only beaten Wakery once this year. Wakery have had the wood over the ruse, so to speak. Round one at Wakery, it was Wakery by 20 points. Then we had round six, Barmer and Monash won that by 30, so a decent win. Then if we go to the next time they met, was Wakery that won that by 17 points, and then Wakery 38-point victors last week.
2: Yeah, look, it says that Magpies finishing top, coming off a pretty solid win last week at Barmer Oval, go back to the Barmer Oval, probably should win their way into the grand final, really, on the basis of the form that we've seen. Mm. However, you look at Barmer Monash's team, and I'm not sure whether Wakery just allowed this to happen last week because we weren't at the game, but I noticed their best players, Sam Butterworth in amongst them, Justin Bonney, Steve Burton, Jamison Whitburn, same names. And I look at those halfbacks in Butterworth and Bonney. Mm. Did Wakey not worry about necessarily trying to perturb their rebound? And they're going to do it this week? Maybe. There's a question mark. But when I looked at the goal kickers from Wakery, Ryan Turner 4, Hay 2, B2, Calvert 2, they got their side up and firing in the forward lines. No Sean King in those goal kickers. And he's one that can hit the scoreboard. So my question mark here is, and no Cade Hilton in the goal scorers either, and we know he can turn a game with two or three quick goals.
1: He's their second highest goal scorer for the year.
2: So I'm thinking that, King did kick one goal, but I'm looking at it thinking that Wakery has the potential to kick scores like they did last week, you know, like 13 goals. And I'm wondering, even Barmer Monash will welcome back Jonathan Beach into the side, Jono Beach, who was missing. But is he going to be enough on his own? I don't think so.
1: Yeah, Barmer Monash is going to be an interesting test. And what I love about Riverland footy this season, all of our six sides, bearing in mind there's just four that are going now with finals, all play very differently. all got strengths and weaknesses, and it's great to watch because they all line up differently, they match up differently, and it's you don't get two the same.
2: Do you know the interesting thing? Like, you're right, you're spot on. Like, you know the interesting thing, I can sense, and I'm going to go out on the limb, right out on the edge, probably fall off the branch at the end, Wakery Berry Grand Final.
1: Righto, the big calls here at 5RM Sports Saturday.
2: But what we might have in between is if Wakery were to win today, which I'm tipping they will, that would potentially be a Barmer Berry prelim final at the Berry Oval. And we know how they're not much has separated Barmer and Berry this season. 1 point, have drawn twice. Will we get a drawn preliminary final?
1: Well, someone will have to brush up on the overtime rules, won't they? This is Sports Saturday for the Big River Tavern Berry Hotel.

0: Well, just about out of time for Sports Saturday today, but don't worry, there's still plenty more sport to go with the sideline view. Wendy Marie taking over straight after 10 o'clock. Nobby, before we go, you've been keeping an eye on AFL trade. Some clubs are starting early.
1: I love this time of the year, Lockie. I love it. Firstly, with coaches, and we've got a new coach at Essendon during the week, and hopefully that'll sort them out and they'll be able to move forward, although I'm still not sure whether James Heard wants to be a part of it still, although...
0: Just quickly on that. You saw the press conference with the new coach asking for the supporters, not for patience, but for buy-in.
1: Yeah, yep.
0: Is that what you say?
1: I don't know. You know,
0: but get on board. Righto.
1: The really interesting thing about this, and I love watching some of these podcasts, not for what they say, but for the looks between each of them. And I was watching one with our great mate Eddie Maguire on it, and they were talking about Geelong's attempt to recruit Zach Butters, who through the week announced that he was leaving Port Adelaide. He's an unrestricted free agent, right? So he can go anywhere, but Port can choose to match whatever he's offered, and then they get a compensation pick. Or alternatively, they could trade him with someone and get more picks, okay? So talk of him going to Geelong. Talk of the GWS captain, Toby Green, going to Geelong.
0: Yeah.
1: Right? So there's two of them heading to Geelong. On top of that, talk of St Kilda ruckman Rowan Marshall, who tried to get to Geelong last year, being released to Geelong this year. So the question is, how do you fit him in your salary cap? And how did Geelong keep recruiting top-line footballers into their club, managing in their salary cap and managing to trade for them?
0: Yeah, you're right, because this goes a long way back. I mean, Dangerfield.
1: Yeah.
0: How long ago was that? Jeremy Cameron.
1: Cameron from GWS,
0: ready, good-to-go footballers.
1: Bailey Smith just recently. Yeah. Last year, Bailey Smith, you know.
0: And we're not talking mid-tier players.
1: No, we're
0: talking guns.
1: These are the top-line players in the AFL. Now, the only other good news for me this week is the Devils have made it into the top four in the VFL comp, and will have a double chance in their first year in the comp, Lockie.
0: It's exciting stuff, isn't
1: finals,
0: it?
1: Are playing finals?
0: Exciting stuff.
1: You wait till the season proper is over, as teams drop out, and see just who is going to commit to the Devils.
0: 2028, isn't it?
1: Yep.
0: Okay.
1: But they can start gathering them up next year's draft.
0: I love it already.
1: Sign them.
0: Nobby, I'll see you at the Lakeside very soon.
1: Yep, and everyone driving out to the finals in the RVFNL.
0: Oh, yes, yeah, Murray Valley Football Netball League.
1: Yep, drive safe today and enjoy your prelim final. And, Lockie, I can't wait to get down to Barmera today. Finals footy is what it's all about.
0: Can't wait. This is Sports Saturday. Bye.
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8: Hi there, Alana McIntyre here with the latest. Another lake is threatening to burst in Nepal, where the total number of missing approaches 2,000 following the catastrophic flood event. 41 Australians are among those unaccounted for as the death toll surpasses 550. Vasin Srinivan's friends are missing there. He's told Nine that no news is good news at this stage.
9: It is, because I've given them all this 14, 15 people are connected to us. He's going around to hospitals, see whether he can find some of them, and also through Kathmandu officials.
8: Vigils have been held across Australia to honour the victims. Detectives are appealing for help following the death of a man on Sydney's northern beaches earlier this year. Brett Whittaker was found dead in Manly in June. At the time of his death, it was not treated as suspicious. Now detectives are working to clarify what happened. Major rail lines in Queensland are going to be shut over the school holidays. The Beenleigh and Gold Coast lines will be closed until October 11. Three young men have been charged over a firebombing at a gym in Melbourne. A massive blaze has broken out in London near Wembley Stadium. And the Governor of Tennessee wants to name Nashville International Airport after Dolly Parton. The singer's loved ones have been seen at her burial site.
2: Forget high tea. 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
8: Pies legend Scott Pendlebury is moving clubs after 442 games for Collingwood. He'll play for the Gold Coast Suns in 2027. The Western Bulldogs beat the Pies in the AFL's first ever wildcard final by 3 points last night. Bulldogs coach Luke Beveridge says it was nice to have a bit of luck.
11: If we hadn't won, you know, would have been enormously proud of what they did tonight. We've seen the improvement come out of all of them.
8: So it means the Dogs will go up against either Geelong or Adelaide in an elimination final next week. And in the NRL, the Panthers have kept their minor premiership hopes alive after a 24-10 win over the Bulldogs.
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13: Sunny with light winds today, tomorrow some morning fog, then a sunny day ahead, 20, Monday 21, sunny.

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1: Good morning on this glorious Riverland Day. Footy fever in the air. Heading out of Barmara. A great crowd already at Barmara Oval for footy finals. We'll cross to Lockie, of course, game of the day on this afternoon from 2 right here, broadcasting live on 5RM. We'll catch up with Benny Carpenter from Purringa Swans. He'll give us a rundown of Murraylands footy, how that's travelling. And spring is in the air. Some gorgeous orchids blooming right here in the Riverland. A great event on. I'll catch up with Graham Matthews for a chat. We'll also talk with Wakery Loxton Mayor Trevor Nobby Norton. Lots going on today to get through, plus better music and more of it for your weekend. Toto on the way, Oasis after this one to start us off. Simple Minds, Don't You? On the Sideline View, thanks to the Big River Tavern.

0: 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Now joined by Graham Matthews. Spring is in the air. Good morning. How are you?
1: Yeah, good morning, Wendy Marie.
0: That's great. So what's going on? Tell us. Fill us in. I believe there has been some orchid judging, orchids in bloom. What's happening today and tomorrow with the Orchid Society?
1: Yes, Wendy Marie, it's the Spring Orchid Show, and this year it is going to be held actually at the Bury Senior Citizens Hall down at on the side of the road there, down up from the pumping station, which is a really good venue actually. I was there yesterday, and it lends itself perfectly to a show like this. It's accessible for disabled people, which is really good, and the facilities are excellent, so we're looking forward to a big show.
0: I love orchids. They are just gorgeous. They're very hard to care for. Are there tips on how to look after orchids as well? You've done the judging too, I believe.
1: Yes, indeed, there certainly is. There's potting demonstrations, there's plant sales, there's raffles, there's all sorts happening actually, so anyone who's at all interested, well, gardening, but orchids in particular, by all means, get along there. It's only a $3 entry, which is necessary, obviously, to pay for the rent, et cetera. But, look, there's plenty of learned people there. And actually, a lot of people don't realise that Australia has quite a few native orchids, which is interesting. I personally didn't even know until we got involved. But and the grand champion actually went to an Australian native orchid. So that's something for people to have a look at.
0: That's wonderful. So who did win the judging last night?
1: The grand champion went to Stephen and Marianne Lynch, actually, from down here in Barmera. So,
0: congratulations. Yeah, that's my hometown. Fantastic.
1: Yeah, they have a really excellent orchid collection, actually, and some really intricate little orchids that a lot of people don't actually have or know about. So,
0: and what time is it open today and tomorrow?
1: So today from 9:30 till 4 p.m. And then tomorrow 9:30 till 3 p.m. It's fully catered. There's beautiful morning and afternoon teas there. There's lunch there. It's it's a really good day out for people to go and mingle and have a chat.
0: Sounds like a very fragrant, relaxing way to spend your weekend. Graham, thanks for the chat today. And if you want more details, you can head to 5RM. Click on the community file at 5rm.com.au. Thanks, Graham. Talk soon.
1: Good on you. Thanks very much, Wendy Marie.
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0: 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If you're looking for something to do tonight, after the footy, a big day of footy today, of course, the finals are on, Barmer and Monash versus Wakery, and 5RM broadcasting the game live from 2 with Lockie and Nobby. Barmer Lakeside, it is going to be big. Tonight, live music, Sammy D is on at the Renmark Club. 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Shortly catching up with Benny Carpenter from the Paringa Swans to get a Murraylands football update for their finals. Lots going on, and more Riverland events, of course, here on the Sideline View for your Saturday, all thanks to Big River Tavern. 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

0: 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Wendy Marie with your sideline view on this gorgeous sunny Saturday. 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Bummer and Monash versus Wakery. 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Plus, we are right in the middle of a fantastic community fundraising event for vital services, essential services. We are raising funds for the Royal Flying Doctor Service with Wings for Life. 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While you're sitting around on the weekend, plenty of time to head on some great items, do some bidding, and help us raise funds for an essential service here in the Riverland, the Royal Flying Doctor Service. New sport and weather on the way, then another hour of the sideline view continues with better music and more of it for your weekend. Next hour, catching up with Loxton Wakery Mayor Trevor Nobby Norton to see what's happening out in Loxton. There's a great, let's say it's put on by Pursa, supporting Wakery agriculture. So we'll have a chat with him. Also catching up with Benny Carpenter from the Purringa Swans to see how Murraylands footy is going. All that and more here on the Sideline View.
1: 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And today, it's stronger than ever. 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
7: Hi there, Alana McIntyre here with the latest. Almost 2,500 people are missing, including 41 Australians, as crews search through thick mud and debris following the flooding disaster in Nepal. One Australian woman has called her relieved parents, telling them she's now on her way to Kathmandu by foot. Assistant Foreign Minister Matt Thistlewaite has told Seven consular staff are in the capital.
8: It's absolutely harrowing. That footage is completely terrifying. And our thoughts and our prayers are obviously with those that are missing and their families. We're still hopeful that we can relocate those missing Australians and indeed other foreign nationals.
7: At least 570 people have been confirmed dead and bodies have been washing up in India. A teenage boy has died after being struck by a car on a highway southwest of Brisbane. The 17-year-old was hit on the Cunningham Highway last night just after 6 o'clock. Detectives are appealing for help following the death of a man on Sydney's northern beaches. 50

0: The governor announces plans to name Nashville International Airport after the star.
1: 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It's Guy Tea this Father's Day at the Berry Hotel. 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
0: After 442 games with the club, Scott Pendlebury is leaving Collingwood. He'll be heading to the Gold Coast Suns in 2027. His four-year deal will see him play two more seasons and then he'll coach for two. The Western Bulldogs have survived the AFL's first ever wildcards final, defeating Collingwood by 3 points. Tim Membry missing a potential game winner after the siren at the G. Collingwood coach Craig McRae says he doesn't have to carry that weight though.
3: Without the big mark and big goal, a minute before or whatever it was, a couple of minutes. It was really seesaw game. And then even beyond that, the year he's had to support our young forward line and be a pillar.
0: And Carlton and the Demons are up tonight.
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2: 5RM, Riverland and Mallee weather.
5: Sunny with light winds today, tomorrow some morning fog, then a sunny day ahead 20, Monday 21, sunny with light winds, today a top of 20. Right now at the De Villiers Air Conditioning Weather Station, it's 18 degrees.
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5: 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A great way to kick off your Sunday morning is the Sunday Breakfast Club with Greg Thacker. Hour two of the Sideline View, catching up with Loxton Wakery Mayor Trevor Nobby Norton for a really great chat. We're talking agriculture today, so that's on shortly. We'll catch up with him. Also catching up with Benny Carpenter. We'll talk some Murray Valley footy. Their final's on. They've got a bye this weekend. A couple of games on today, but Benny will give us a rundown. Plus, better music and more of it for your weekend. Phil Collins on the way. A bit of Tears for Fears, some Aussie stuff right now. A bit of MJ, rock with you. On the Riverland and Mallee's 5RM, it's the Sideline View.

0: 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Your sideline view, Andy Marie. Thanks to the Big River Tavern. Now joined by Loxton Wakery Mayor Trevor Nobby Norton. Good morning. How are you? What has been going on?
1: Good morning, Wendy Marie. Good morning to everyone. And plenty has been going on in the Mayor's life this past week. We had the judging for the SA Agricultural Town, which is a competition run by PIRSA, come down to the last three finalists, of which Wakery was one.
0: How did they go? We talked about this a couple of weeks ago.
1: Yeah, Cummins and also Burra. So we had the judges here Monday afternoon.
0: Yeah.
1: Monday morning, sorry, just gone, and also lunch with them and then a few people Monday afternoon. So it was a big day, Wendy. It was
0: very exciting.
1: It was. We bundled them up in a bus and we took them around to various spots in Wakery, and we visited an avocado farm, we visited Nippies, we visited a flower grower in Wakery, and also a tissue culture grower in Wakery. And in between each of these spots, we had someone come on the bus, because we travelled in the bus.
0: Mm-hmm.
1: We also visited a date farm, which was fantastic.
0: Oh, I love dates.
1: Date farm, which was really good.
0: Mm-hmm.
1: And then in between each visit, each stop, we had a grower on the bus talking to us about what they did. So, because we couldn't obviously go in, we only had a 3-hour limited period and we couldn't go to everywhere. So we had people join us on the bus at stops and talk about their business and their agricultural business in between. And we had a jujube grower, which was really interesting.
0: Mm-hmm.
1: And also we had Nigel Rolbush from Rolbush Meats come on board and talked about his Australian famous sausages and his business. So, yeah, it was a really, really good morning. And you know what?
0: Yeah.
1: As much as I knew what goes on in the Wakery District, I did not believe, I didn't realise how diverse the agriculture is in Wakery.
0: You're right. I didn't either, actually. Yeah, it's really informative, really interesting.
1: Yeah.
0: Really, really
1: good.
0: And then we had a
1: whole heap of other farmers, broadacre farmers, guys like Tim Paschke and pork producers like Mark McLean from Riverhaven and others, and even even Justin Delazoppa, who grows a lot of canola, but he joined us for lunch, and we had a lunch with them in the Wakery Hub. And I think, I know they still had the judge at Cummins and also at Burra in the Tuesday and Wednesday, but I walked down there really feeling very proud of, firstly, the council staff and a couple of the councillors that helped organise the route and the bin and everything, and so proud of the Wakery agricultural community in how diverse it was and how broad. So it was a really, really good morning and lunch, and it really, and they all sort of, the producers all came together and all sort of came together and sort of worked together to talk to the judges. And it got me thinking just how much goes on in our community, and particularly in a small place like Wakery, 2,500 people in an agricultural community that's just so diverse. And I'm sure it's all our communities are like that, dotted around the Riverland.
0: Absolutely, they are. There is a massive sense, I think, of unity that you would have got from that day too.
1: Yeah, it was. It was really good to see them come together and all talk about each other's businesses and listen. And, you know, it's sort of often we get overtaken, and I know it's...
0: overwhelmed, you know, even sometimes?
1: Yeah, I know. We do. We get overwhelmed by the current sort of grape crisis we're in and wine grape crisis we're in and other things at times, and we just come out of a drought. But there's so much else going on in our communities for us to put out there and promote to the rest of Australia and the world even.
0: Let's support them. So the big question now, Trevor, is how did Wakery go? What were the results?
1: Look, we won't know because obviously they had to go and see, visit Cummins and Burra and the like. I think one thing in our favour was it didn't rain enough here. It did rain Tuesday and Wednesday. But that wouldn't have mattered. We had umbrellas and stuff, and we did get some slight rain.
0: Yeah, good. We need the rain though.
1: Yeah, absolutely. And the country looks so good anyway, but as a result of all the rain.
0: It looks gorgeous.
1: I can imagine the mid-north in full flower with Sturt Desert Pea and the like, but we won't promote them. But look, I'm really, really confident in the package that was put together.
0: Great.
1: The program by our staff and predominantly Sue Schultz and council staff. It's all, you're always at risk when you mention names to miss people out. So I'm just going to say Sue and her crew. And I'm really proud of what they showed off. And it makes you wonder, okay, we did all this to show some judges of the Agtown comp, but we probably should be building on it to show it to just everyone when they come into town.
0: Well, we wish Wakery good luck. We're nearly out of time, Trevor. Sorry to cut you short, but we've got a few other things to touch on. So when will we know the results?
1: Look, it'll be a couple of weeks.
0: Okay, all right. Well, we'll chat again.
1: Work their way through.
0: Well, I can't wait to find out.
1: It's a pretty interesting process, yeah.
0: Yeah, I can't wait to find out. We'll chat about that again next week. So, of course, big day for the Riverland for footy finals. Barmer and Monash going head-to-head with Wakery. You'll be out with Lockie broadcasting the game of the day live this afternoon from 2. Are you pumped?
1: Yeah, I am absolutely pumped. And it's a big weekend because we've got to back it up again tomorrow down at Wakery with Berry play against Loxton. It's in the first semi-final. So it's a big weekend for Lockie and I, and can't wait to get there. The weather's perfect. And it's fantastic. And hopefully this is a show of things to come because we're nearly in spring. Spring
0: Absolutely,
1: Monday morning.
0: 3 days away, in fact. Yep.
1: Yeah, which is great. And spring brings footy finals, it brings netball finals, all our winter sports come to the finals, and all for football, for RFL, it all ends at the Loxton Oval in 2 weeks' time for the grand final, and the Oval's looking a picture. So I can't wait to get there in 2 weeks, but we've got some really good footy to happen in between.
0: We do. Great chatting. Chat to you again next week. Have a good call this afternoon. See ya.
1: Cheers, Wendy Marie. Bye.
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0: 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Sammy D live at the Renmark Club. Live acoustic music on the back deck. Gorgeous back deck. The renovations they've done at the Renmark Club are just incredible. State of the art, in fact, with great Murray River views, of course. And the live music kicks off from 7 tonight. 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We'll keep you updated with what's going on in and around the Riverland. Shortly catching up with Benny Carpenter from the Paringa Swans for a bit of a chat. Better music and more of it on the way. Supertramp's next.
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0: The Riverland O'Malley's 5RM, your sideline view for your Saturday with Wendy Marie. Thanks to the Big River Tavern, some great events on the way. We've got the Loxton Ag Show on the way in October. And of course, it's kicked off just about, well, the program's out at least, and that's the Riverland Rose and Garden Festival with a magical night awaits. This year's opening gala dinner, Friday, October 9. 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
7: Hi there, Alana McIntyre here with the latest. Almost 2,000 people are missing, including 41 Australians, as crews search through thick mud and debris following the catastrophic flooding in Nepal. News 24 meteorologist Rob Sharp has told Weekend Newsday rescue crews and communities will be dealing with difficult terrain as they search for victims and as they deal with the shock of the event as well.
8: The modelling that I've seen estimates that the speed that the water was travelling downhill averaged 150 kilometres per hour. So it really would have just come out of nowhere for these communities. There was no time to evacuate in advance.
7: At least 570 people have been confirmed dead. Detectives are appealing for help following the death of a man on Sydney's northern beaches earlier this year. Brett Whittaker was found deceased in Manly back in June. Major rail lines in Queensland are going to be shut over the school holidays. The Beenleigh and Gold Coast lines are going to be shut until October 11. Victoria's Premier has confirmed plans to build a statue of former Premier Dan Andrews have been scrapped, and a busker in Sydney has shared footage of a stranger threatening to punch him. Nick Pollock was performing for crowds when he was interrupted in Sydney's CBD.
6: You're going to punch me? Are you kidding me? Okay, this is all recorded. Okay, go for it, and then you can go to prison.
7: And Dolly Parton's loved ones have been seen gathering at her Nashville burial site.
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7: Scott Pendlebury is heading to the Suns. The Pies legend has signed a four-year deal with the Gold Coast club, which will see him play two seasons and then coach for another two. The Western Bulldogs have survived.

0: hard not to. I can't imagine what that would be like, but he doesn't need to carry the weight of that. That's not all his.
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4: A sunny day with light winds today, tomorrow. Some morning fog, then a sunny day 20. Monday, 21 the top. Sunny with light winds. Today, a top of 21. Right now, the De Villiers Air Conditioning Weather Station, it's 19 degrees.
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4: 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Chatting with Benny Carpenter from the Purringa Swans to get a Murray Valley Finals footy update shortly. Better music and more of it for your weekend. John Farnham on the way right now. His Swedish band, Aha, Take On Me. On the Riverland O'Malley's 5RM, it's your Saturday Sideline View. Thanks to the Big River Tavern.

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0: to Riverland O'Malley's 5RM, the Sideline View, Wendy Marie for your Saturday, thanks to the Big River Tavern. And I must correct myself, for some reason I said Murraylands Footy, it is the Murray Valley Football Club, now joined by Benny Carpenter from the Purringah Swans, who have made it through to the finals, I believe. Big stuff, you're on a bye this weekend. Benny, how's it going? Are you excited?
1: Oh, mate, I could not be more excited. Like, it's so surreal to have a home grand final, let alone just a grand final, a home grand final at Purringah next week, and we're the first team in it. It is unreal. What a feeling it is, Wendy.
0: I bet. Congratulations. Congratulations is definitely in order. So just run us through. What's your prep? What's the mindset to get you ready for the finals?
1: You try not to change too much, I think. Like, we'll just obviously work real hard at training these next couple of nights, obviously next week, and just go in there and enjoy it. Learn to enjoy it. Like, it's a moment in time, you know, almost, you don't want to say regardless of the result, but, like, just playing in a grand final itself is something very special that not many people get to do in life. So, yeah, enjoying it is probably the best preparation I could give you.
0: You sound very passionate. We know you love your footy. And who are you up against for the final?
1: Well, it's the winner out of today's game. So Brownswell and Wonka will be playing at Brownswell today, I believe at about 2:30.
0: Okay.
1: So yeah. It's...

0: too, a big year for them. They recently had celebrated their centenary. So
1: that's correct.
0: Pretty
1: that's
0: exciting,
1: correct.
0: Right?
1: Exactly right. They made the grand final last year and Murrayville were the ones to obviously win that flag. So they'll be hungry and hungrier to get back to that spot again. So, yeah, cracking game today, I reckon.
0: Thanks for the chat, Benny, and good luck for next week. Have a nice
1: Thank
0: rest
1: you.
0: This weekend.
1: Thank you very much, Wendy Marie. It's a pleasure.
0: All right, good luck. Bye.
1: Bye.
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0: Riverland and Mellie's 5RM. Thanks to the Bummer Club. Make sure you listen in to 5RM Breakfast with Anthony Millick and Psychic Lockie. Also with your local news Monday morning from 6. Thanks to the Bummer Club. There'll be a crowd there tonight, that's for sure. 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We'll check out some more events on. Perhaps you'd like to head along to the Lions Club Bazaar on tomorrow. More details shortly. 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

0: haven't heard this in a while. Not often heard, but always remembered. 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

0: 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Thanks for your company. A glorious day. Could we not ask for a better sunny day for the footy finals today? And, of course, we're broadcasting Game of the Day live with Lockie and Nobby from the Barmera Oval Lakeside. Barmera Monash versus Wakery. It's going to be a huge game, broadcasting from 2 today. And of course, you can stick around after the game and have a nice dinner at the Barmera Club. If you're looking for something else to do tonight, you might want to head along to the Berry Hotel. Sunsets to sound on the balcony. Cocktails and food, music, sounds like a nice night. Tomorrow morning, nothing like a bit of a walk around some markets. 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If you're wanting to hit the water, PS Industry cruising again on September 6th. So that's next weekend. Always lots of things to do in the Riverland. 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Let us know of events so we can help you spread the word. News, sport and weather on the way. Then the Sideline View continues. We will be crossing to Lockie for a chat. He's getting all pumped, of course, for the live game broadcast this afternoon. Stick around.
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8: I'm John Fabris. The Nepal-Tibet flood death toll heads towards 600 and nearly 2,500 are missing, including 41 Australians. New South Wales Premier Chris Minn sending his thoughts.
9: Our heart bleeds for them. I imagine their families back in Australia are incredibly worried. And as the days go on, and the prospects of finding them become more and more dim, that anxiety would get worse and worse. I want them to know that the people of New South Wales and Australia are with them.
8: A barometer for state elections in Victoria and New South Wales could emerge today, with One Nation contesting a by-election in WA. In the traditionally Labor-safe seat of Secret Harbour, Premier Roger Cook recognises voters are focused on specific needs.
10: That's one of the reasons why we've put such a strong emphasis on our key issues of jobs, health and housing, and helping people with the cost of living pressures, and we'll continue to do that.
8: And Sydney, Melbourne and Canberra are days away from wrapping up the warmest winter on record, the second most for Adelaide and Hobart and the third hottest in history for Brisbane. Spring's forecast to carry above average temperatures with less rain than usual for southern and eastern parts and higher than typical for the western half of the nation.
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12: Collingwood superstar Scott Pendlebury has shocked the football world, announcing he's moving clubs. After 442 games for the Pies, he's set to play for Gold Coast in 2027 before taking on a coaching role there 2 years later. Collingwood exited the finals last night after the Bulldogs held on by 3 points in the inaugural wildcard match. Doggies coach Luke Beveridge says it was nice to have a bit of luck.
13: If we hadn't won, you know, would have been enormously proud of what they did tonight. We've seen the improvement come out of all of them.
12: They'll play either Geelong or Adelaide in an elimination final next week, while Melbourne takes on Carlton in the second wildcard match tonight. That's the sport. I'm Michaela Carr.
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0: A sunny day with light winds today, tomorrow some morning fog, then a sunny day 20, Monday 21 the top, sunny with light winds, today a top of 21. Right now at the Davilliers Air Conditioning Weather Station, it's 20 degrees.
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Better music and more of it for your weekend. Hoodoo Guru's on the way, one of my personal faves. Darryl Braithwaite. After the Police right now, here's Roxanne. On the Riverland O'Malley's 5RM, it's your sideline view thanks to the Big River Tavern. Roxanne!

0: What's My Saying? Who Did Gurus? Dave Faulkner, legend on vocals and guitar, one of the best guitarists of all time. Just My Opinion on the Riverland O'Malley's 5RM, live on the air, listen free on the iHeart app, 801 AM 91.5, 89.9 FM. Wendy Marie with your sideline view for your Saturday, all thanks to the Big River Tavern. An exciting day, RFL footy finals are on and we couldn't ask for a better day for it. Gorgeous weather and let's say oval side, lakeside perhaps, getting ready to set up and broadcast game of the day from 2. Lockie Winnell, Lockie Nobby, broadcasting live this afternoon. How are you?
1: Oh, thank you very much, Wendy. And it's always a pleasure to speak on a Saturday afternoon. And it's even better when Riverland footy finals are here. Barmera this afternoon, that's where we are. The second semi-final between the Wakery Magpies and Barmera Monash Roos. The top place side taking on the second place team for the season. These teams only met last week. We'll chat about that in a sec. But right now, it's semi-final action on what is a lovely Riverland, not quite spring day, but it will be soon. And that means the big grand final is not that far away. The winner of this afternoon's match, they'll go through to the grand final in a couple of weeks. They'll get next week off. They'll get the rest. And after the season that's been, I think a few teams will be looking for that rest. Of course, only one team's going to get that. The other side from today, well, they're going to get a second chance. They'll take on the winner of tomorrow's semi-final. We'll go through that in a minute. But this afternoon, the Wakery Magpies finished top. A good season, somewhat going under the radar a bit in Riverland football circles. And I think a bit of that was probably due to a lot of the other parts of the ladder were very tightly contested throughout, particularly that middle section in the latter part of the year. But you can't take anything away from the Magpies. They've certainly earned that top spot. They'll take on Barmera Monash this afternoon. The Roos, a couple of games probably slipping past them this year. Unfortunately, a few of them were to the Magpies. So it's going to be interesting to see what happens this afternoon. They did meet last week. Wakery got the win there. But I think it's probably fair to say that both teams and both coaches wouldn't have been showing all their cards. So we'll wait with interest this afternoon. All the footy action on 5RM from 2:30. Cannot wait. And then tomorrow we're back, Wendy. Yep, we are back for the first semi-final, which is at Wakery tomorrow afternoon, 2:30. It's the Berry Demons taking on the Loxton Tigers. It's a do-or-die final. Only the winner keeps their season alive. For the loser tomorrow, it's season over for 2026. And don't worry, all the action is right here on 5RM, and I better get back to it because there's a bit more stuff to set up. There's always something else to find, isn't there? Wendy, always a pleasure. Speak soon.
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0: 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It's Manny Marie. And shortly, we'll be catching up with Daryl Hayes from the Riverland Darts Association. They've had their prelim heading into finals. We'll have a chat, a catch up to see how things are going there. Don't mind a game of darts, as you know, it goes hand in hand with footy. Plus, better music and more of it for your weekend. We'll get on a bit of Third Eye Blind, not too far away. Next, Man for Man.
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0: The Riverland O'Malley's 5RM. It's your sideline view for your Saturday. Wendy Marie, thanks to the Big River Tavern. And I really do think footy, big day for footy, footy fever, and darts go hand in hand. You can have the footy on, have a game of darts. Speaking to now Daryl Hayes, the president of the Riverland Darts Association. How are you, Daryl? We spoke a few weeks ago.
1: I'm good, thank you. Yourself?
0: Good, thank you. As you know, I love a good game of darts. Yep. So how's it going? You've had your prelim and you're heading into finals. Can you give us a run through on how all the clubs are going this season?
1: Actually, most of the clubs have done pretty well, but a lot of the players have improved. But yeah, we did have our prelim final on Thursday night. And it actually was like a grand final. It went to the last leg of the last game of the night. And unfortunately, the Monash Wanderers come second best and Cobby Eagles won that one. So, yeah. But yeah, all the clubs are doing pretty well. They're all at full strength and all improving, which is good.
0: Well, congrats to the Cobby Eagles, is it?
1: That's the ones, yeah. They're off to Wakery on Thursday night to play the Wakery Vipers in the grand final. So.
0: And what sort of scores are we talking? Because I must say, when I play darts, I play either around the board or another game called Killer. So I actually am not across the scoring anymore. I used to a few years ago. But what sort of scores did you have?
1: Well, basically, our format is we have singles and doubles. We don't have a teams game anymore. So singles are 501, what we call 501 best of three. So you start at 501, but you must always finish your game off on a double. So like the other night, the last game of the night, Monash was on 20, so they had to peg out on 20. So they tried to hit double 10 but couldn't hit it, and the Cobby guys hit it before they did. So. And doubles is a little bit more, two players, start off at 601, same thing, get down to the double and peg it to win the game.
0: Awesome. Sounds good. Thanks for that. I'm now sort of a bit more up to speed with it. So where can people come along and watch the finals, and where's that happening again?
1: They certainly can. The grand final between Cobby Eagles and Wakery Vipers will be at the Wakery Football Club on Thursday night. I know it's a bit of a travel, but if they want to come and see some excellent darts, actually one of the players that's playing in it, Darcy Crane, he comes from Murrayville, but he's actually in Queensland at the moment playing in the ADA Trans-Tasman tournament. He finished 13th in Australia to play in that, so he's quite a good player.
0: Congrats. Into the big leagues. That's a great achievement.
1: He's trying. I think he's ranked 15 overall in Australia in the ADA at the moment, so that's brilliant for, you know, a local country boy, so to speak.
0: Absolutely. I might come along and have a look myself. So what time does that kick off from?
1: That will start about 7:30 on Thursday night. And there's another young bloke from Wakery, Shane McKinnon. He's brilliant as well. And there will be some brilliant darts around Thursday night. So, yeah, it'd be great for people to come along and have a look.
0: I think so. Support local darts for the Riverland. Yep. And if someone wants to get involved, they just get in contact with you?
1: They sure can. And if they come along Thursday night and have a chat, I think every team will have one or two people there. And, I don't know, if they want to even try and make a sign up, we'll help them out as much as we can.
0: Thanks for the update, Daryl. Lovely speaking with you as always, and good luck for the finals, and I'll talk to you soon.
1: Okay, thank you very much.
0: Thanks, Daryl. Bye.
1: Bye.
0: That's it for the Sideline View for today. 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
8: I'm John Fabris. Australia sent specialised relief and recovery personnel for the Nepal-Tibet flood disaster. Assistant Foreign Minister Matt Thistlewaite is staying across any information on the missing 41 Australians.
9: Our DFAT officials are in Kathmandu on the ground, working with those local authorities to get regular updates regarding the missing Australians. We still hold every hope that we can find these people alive.
8: The total number of missing people is nearly 2,500. Red Cross boss in Nepal, David Fisher, telling DW News vast numbers are clinging to survival in bleak conditions.
10: So many people have lost their homes. They need food and water. They've lost everything. They need hygiene items. They're taking refuge in schools and government buildings amid all of this mud and gunk.
8: And 16 candidates are contesting WA's by-election today, where One Nation's considered a real chance to steal Labor's traditionally safe seat of Secret Harbour. Labor candidate Georgia Tree acknowledging WA voters could change the script.
11: By-elections are a vessel for a protest vote, so yes, I have my eyes completely open to that, and it will be very interesting to see, once the counting's done, where that lands.
2: Forget high tea. 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
13: The end of an era at Collingwood with Scott Pendlebury leaving for the Gold Coast. The former captain has signed a four-year deal with the Suns, on the field for two and coaching for the others. His announcement comes after the Western Bulldogs beat Collingwood by 3 points in last night's inaugural wildcard final. Tim Membury missing a potential game winner after the siren at the MCG. Maggie's coach Craig McRae says he doesn't need to carry that weight.
14: Without the big mark and big goal, a minute before or whatever it was, a couple of minutes. It was really seesaw game. And then even beyond that, like, the year he's had to support our young forward line and be a pillar in that forward line is more than just tonight.
13: And tonight, Melbourne takes on Carlton at the MCG. That's the sport. I'm Michaela Carr.
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0: A sunny day with light winds today, tomorrow some morning fog, then a sunny day 20, Monday 21 the top, sunny with light winds, today a top of 21. Right now at the De Villiers Air Conditioning Weather Station, it's 21 degrees.
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1: It's two massive days of Riverland footy on 5RM this weekend. Saturday, it's semi-final action at Barmera as this year's top two, Wakery and Barmera Monash, battle it out for a spot in this year's grand final. Then Sunday, it's Berry taking on Loxton at Wakery. Only the winner keeps their season alive. All the Riverland footy action this weekend right here at 5RM. 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
1: It's two massive days of Riverland footy on 5RM this weekend. Saturday, it's semi-final action at Barmera, as this year's top two, Wakery and Barmera Monash, battle it out for a spot in this year's grand final. Then Sunday, it's Berry taking on Loxton at Wakery. Only the winner keeps their season alive. All the Riverland footy action this weekend, right here at 5RM. 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

two massive days of Riverland footy on 5RM this weekend. Saturday had semi-final action at Barmera as this year's top two, Wakery and Barmera Monash, battle it out for a spot in this year's grand final. Then Sunday, it's Berry taking on Loxton at Wakery. Only the winner keeps their season alive. All the Riverland footy action this weekend right here at 5RM. 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

0: last two massive days of Riverland footy on 5RM this weekend. Saturday had semi-final action at Barmera, as this year's top two, Wakery and Barmera Monash, battle it out for a spot in this year's grand final. Then Sunday, it's Berry taking on Loxton at Wakery. Only the winner keeps their season alive. All the Riverland footy action this weekend, right here at 5RM. For McDonald's Renmark, now on the Uber Eats app, and Berry Better, your home of Lazy Boy in the Riverland.
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0: It's two massive days of Riverland footy on 5RM this weekend. Saturday had semi-final action at Barmera, as this year's top two, Wakery and Barmera Monash, battle it out for a spot in this year's grand final. Then Sunday, it's Berry taking on Loxton at Wakery. Only the winner keeps their season alive. All the Riverland footy action this weekend, right here at 5RM. For McDonald's Renmark, now on the Uber Eats app, and Berry Better, your home of Lazy Boy in the Riverland.
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1: Footy's home ground, 5RM.
0: And a very good afternoon to you right across the Riverland and Mallee. This is 5RM Football. Lockie Winnell, Nobby Norton this afternoon. Nobby, good afternoon and welcome to you.
12: G'day, Lockie. G'day, everyone. What a cracking day for finals football in the RFL. Just seen an absolute ball jumper in the... I was nearly going to say ball terror, Lockie, but I'll say it anyway. In the seconds, we're an upset. Loxton North seconds, who were barely in the 4 3 weeks ago... managed to beat Loxton last week and jump in for the double chance, and now they've beaten Barmera by 3 goals and they're into the grand final.
0: They have booked their spot in the 2026 grand final, and as you said only 3 or 4 weeks ago, that was certainly something we probably wouldn't have been discussing on 5RM Football.
12: No, that's an upset result.
0: Unfortunately, their A-grade bowed out last week, but there is always a silver lining sometimes.
12: Yeah, and Barmera Monash with out on the field at the moment as we look, as are Wakery, and... Look, Lockie, this is going to be a really, really top-class game of football in perfect conditions here at the Barmera Lakeside Oval.
0: Yeah, cannot wait. A-grade second semi-final getting underway very soon at 5RM. Both these sides earning a double chance final. The winner through to the grand final in a couple of weeks at Loxton. For the loser, it's to the prelim next week. They'll take on the winner of tomorrow's first semi-final, which is being played at Wakery. We're going to be covering that as well here at 5RM. And I guess two teams that have had some interesting seasons, Nobby. It's really, and I keep harking back to this, Wakery Magpies, they finished top, but have very much fallen under the radar for a lot of the season.
12: Yeah, I think they have. And I think it's because they've won some close games, and they finished with the best record in the league. And everyone, I think, was thinking, oh, when are they going to lose? When are the wheels going to come off? Well, they haven't. And they've formed a really top lineup, and they're very, very settled. You look through their side, and there's not many different names in it week about.
0: No, I think I went through the numbers. I think they had 35 players who had played an A-grade game for the year. But you're right about there's a lot that have played a lot of the season. And to that point, Nobby, Wakery's goal kickers, nearly 60% of them have come from four players. So just that consistency.
12: Can I guess the four players?
0: All right, I'll get the buzzer ready. What do you got?
12: I'm thinking Charlie Hay.
0: Ting.
12: Cade Hilton.
0: Yep, ding.
12: Maybe Sean King. No. In that case, I'm going to go Jared B.
0: No.
12: Okay. I give up.
0: Ryan Turner and Bradley Calvert.
12: Of course, Calvert. Ryan Turner. Yeah. Yes, of course. How did I miss him? Yeah, so he's been I reckon, Lockie, he is an absolute smoky four team of the year. For the Murray Pioneer Team of the Year, and I'm thinking maybe he might almost poll well in the Willis as well.
0: Yeah, certainly a couple of solid performances and pops up and kicks goals. Yeah. And I guess that Wakery have probably had the luxury of maybe having one of the taller sides in the competition this year, and with that, Ryan Turner maybe able just to slip around a little bit and sneak a few goals from time to time. Yeah.
12: When you talk about their forward line, at four goal kickers, their main goal kickers, look at their defence. Their defence is very, very solid, built mostly around Sam, where are we?
0: Sam Hannaford.
12: Sanford, as we refer to him from time to time, or I do anyway, like when I try and say it quickly. And Jack Burgermeister, who's been real solid at fullback.
0: Yeah.
12: And I think those two guys, key defenders, have held up all year. And then you're throwing guys like Tristan Geeman, who gets a stack of rebound, Stephen Heusler and co off halfback, and they've got a really, really settled lineup. And then you've got stoppers, guys like Taron Bock gets in there. Taron Bock gets in there, gets a job. Very rarely lowers his colours to an opposition forward.
0: And I look at the other ones as well. The two Truscotts, Tom and Brad, that do a fair bit of the run around the ground, and they'll run all day. And then Wakery, there's no real weaknesses in the lineup. A lot of football followers in the Riverland, and even us at 5RM, maybe questioned the depth of the squad, which would be pushed at times, but they've always managed to find enough players just to hold their position and make it work.
12: I reckon that's on the back of the fact that their B grade haven't had a very successful season and don't win a lot of games. And you can say the same thing for Berry as well, Lockie. I mean, people question their depth and say, oh, they've been lucky, they haven't had a lot of injuries, etc. But they do have players in and out. They're top, say, 25 through to, say, top 30 are as good as anyone's, and Wake are in exactly the same boat. When you come to the opposition today, Barmer and Monash here on their home deck, almost like a home game, home round for Barmer today. They're the under-18s, the seconds, and now the A-grade in. When you start looking at their lineup, they have got a lot of depth. A lot of players have been up and down through their squads. And, you know, they are a club who exhibit depth. A-grade in the top two, seconds in the top two, and the under-18s, top of the ladder. They exhibit a lot of depth. But it will be tested today here.
0: Oh, absolutely. I just saw the coin toss between the two captains, Jared B for the Wakery Magpies, and we had Justin Bonney and Sam Butterworth, co-captains for the Barmer and Monash Roos. Barmer and Monash won the toss.
12: How does that work, Lockie, if co-captains, one calls heads, one calls tails?
0: Oh, that's a bit of...
12: Is that why they win the toss all the time?
0: Jared B needed to bring someone with him. Barmer and Monash won the toss. They've elected to kick to broadcast left into the bowling club end, and you'd say, we keep thinking of the RSL end. I don't know what else we could call it, Dobby, the Glossop end.
12: Bowling club end and Sturt Highway end's the other end, I think. That's what we'll do.
0: Lake Bonnie Yacht Club end is the other end as well.
12: Okay.
0: So a little bit of breeze around today, but not really favouring one end from what I can pick up, Nobby.
12: Look, there's a flag straight across from us, Lockie, at the bottom of Bice Street, and it's flapping around a bit, but it's sort of flapping straight at us. And I was watching it in the previous game, and it did favour the bowling club end from time, but it was pretty fluky. And look, I don't think it didn't seem to have any effect on the lengths of the kicks in the seconds. And in A grade, it'll be even less because we've got much, much higher skill level, and it should not worry the players at all.
0: Yep, big afternoon of football, that's for sure, right here at 5RM. We'll keep a tab on some other games happening today as well. Nobby, we've got the preliminary final in the Murray Valley Football League. We'll try and get some scores from
12: No Sandfall today, Lockie.
0: Ah, disappointing.
12: Yeah.
0: I know. Dubes last week, you stepped in for your good self. He wanted to do the Sandful scores, but we didn't have any games on while the RFL was happening. So, unfortunate. Sandful once again having to toe the line with AFL scheduling and make sure their games aren't at the same time, I'm sure.
12: Barmer and Monash in particular, strengthened by the return of a couple of West Adelaide players, Lockie. A couple of young guns in Dylan Marks and Harry Banks, who had played last week as well, I believe. Or Banks did anyway. So it'll be interesting to see how they roll out, because those legs will be very handy on a hot day like today.
0: Yeah, in for Barmer and Monash today, Beach, Marks and Tom Austin. Out goes Will Cowling, Lucas Warnett and Lockie Marks. For the Wakery Magpies, out Shaw and Tranderfield. In Tim Bevan and Steve Hoisler.
12: Yeah, big outs there for both sides. Here we go, ball up in the middle. Up it goes. Ruckman in, Barmer with the hit out. Couldn't get it clear, but all of a sudden, Trent Ogle first onto it, but knocked off the ball by B when he wasn't even near it. And B's got a yellow card straight away for a charge.
0: Barmer and Monash went to play on, but with that, has
12: and
0: to go back.
12: And he's been sent off for 10 minutes. And that's, you know, the umpires have straight away drawn a line in the sand and said, right, fellas, you go for the footy, you don't go for a player where the ball is nowhere near him. And that's what happened there. Player not hurt. Trent Ogle up, about to take his free kick. But the umpire has said, boys, play the ball and I'll look after you.
0: So Tim Bevan comes on for the Magpies, and Nobby Norton, it's Barmer and Monash that take it to the Townside wing. No one able to really clear this one out. Wakery, a couple of good handballs there. Into traffic. Holding the ball cold.
12: Yeah, decisive work by umpire early in the game. That's how you got to be. You got to draw that line in the sand and tell everyone how it's going to be for the rest of the day. Ball goes into the Barmer and Monash forward line. Sanford with it, handballs out, clear to Geeman, but he was wrapped up and caught holding the ball in his defensive 50. Tackling from Barmer, red hot at the moment. That's Watke with the free kick. Drives him further into attack, looking for Marks, but Marks was not Marks. Wasn't it?
0: Tony Drugamala.
12: He was up, and that was an unrealistic attempt at the footy. Free kick to Wakery in the back lines. Play on, says the umpire.
0: I reckon that is Jackson Bruce that brings that one out of defence. Goes the lakeside wing. Mark not taken. Spills forward. Trent Ogle, a couple of bounces off the chest. Shakes his opponent. Inside 50 they go to the left pocket. Tristan Geeman for the Magpies will pick that one up and just gives it a 9-iron kick. This is going out of bounds. No, it's not. No one able to really want to get this one off the deck, locked up right in front of us at 5RN football.
12: Wakery players spoiling each other there in Burgermeister and Bruce. Both going for the mark while it was in the air. No one talking around the footy. Barmer started reasonably well, got the ball in their forward lines. A couple of little taps. Ball comes wide to Sean King, who couldn't keep it in. There'll be a boundary throw in right in front of us, Lockie, in these perfect conditions at the Lakeside Oval.
0: We've got the window open today here at the Lakeside. Lovely breeze off the lake. It is fantastic. A lovely ball in from the umpire. Goes over the back of the ruckman. Teams now just lock it in on the deck, and that was Butterworth on the bottom there.
12: Other thing for teams to adjust to. In home and away, sometimes you've got volunteer umpires and that from the boundary, and they're not necessarily throwing it right in, but here with RFL umpires, we've got the best here today.
0: Here's Tim Bevan, the former Willis medalist for the league, kicks it down the broadcast wing. Player went to play on with it and was wrapped up. That was Turner. Yep. And it's going to be Barmer and Monash at left half-back that get this one for a free kick.
12: Neither side yet to score on the very better scoreboard here in a tough opening. Ball comes wide, out of bounds on the full from Barmer and Monash on the wing. Free kick to be taken by Wakery. Umpire's putting the crowd back.
0: It's Dane Austin there.
12: Yep, this is Jackson Bruce with the kick, brings the ball back in for Wakery. Shoots it long towards half-forward. Wakery player up, couldn't bring it in. Ball on the ground, handball out wide. Chona handball out to Bevan. He drives him into attack.
0: It's going to be Bonnie on halfback. Nobby Norton for the Barmer and Monash Roos. It finds a teammate.
12: That's his brother.
0: Chris, who's had a paddock around him.
12: Yep. Justin to Chris. He comes wide, but Bevan's out here waiting and takes another mark. Good start from Tim Bevan today, getting plenty of it.
0: Came back into the team halfway through the year. Had a pretty serious knee injury last season.
12: Kicks it across to Jackson Bruce, who's actually in the centre of the ground. He chips it short again to the absolute centre circle and finds Angus Liebig in the middle. He goes short again. Finds Geeman. No closer to goal. Four disposals. They're still no closer. Sanford on this side puts his hand up, but Geeman says, no, I'm going towards the goals. Drives him into the forward line.
0: They all fly up. Umpires called a free kick.
12: Going to Wakery for a shepherd against Ryan Turner. He'll have a kick here. He's 50 out. Goes wide to the town side. Finds a player drifting into it who has a crack at goal.
0: Yeah, it was Nitschke.
12: Lovely mark taken in the forward pocket by a Wakery player. That's been paid. This will be a result in a shot at goal, is it?
0: No, it's out of bounds.
12: Out of bounds. So, juggled across the line.
0: Couldn't quite drag that one in time. But, lovely presence of mind there from Lachie Nitschke. Right place to drill that one into the 50. Ball in. Inside Wakery's attacking 50. Spills out the back loose. This is dangerous for the Barmer Monash Roos. Wakery player wrapped up.
12: Barmer Monash tackling very good here in the early part of the second semi-final. Ball comes forward over the back. Knocked on there by Dan Wesley from Barmer. Couldn't get it in the forward lines. Push in the back to Geeman. He'll take the free kick from Wakery at half-back.
0: Geeman and Bevan, probably Wakery's best so far.
12: Sanford up the wing, takes a solid chest, mate. You can hear it go thud from here, Lockie, when it hit him in the chest. He drives Wakery into attack.
0: More Barmer and Monash Roos than Wakery. Magpies on deck, spills back inboard, loose into the 50. Barmer and Monash again, cool as you like. They'll take that one out of bounds. It was just a little bit of a toe poke over the boundary line, but I think umpire says we'll ball that one in.
12: Yep.
0: Still no score on the Berry Better scoreboard. This is 5RM football for McDonald's Renmark.
12: Lively start from both sides here.
0: Ball in, and that breeze might have a bit off the leg. It's gone over the back of the ruckman again. Front centre was the Wakery play-up. That was the...
12: It's a behind. First score of the game, a behind to Wakery. Takes them to one behind, leading Barmer Monash yet to score on the Berry Better scoreboard.
0: Ben
12: what
0: Smith
12: a four. Tight start to the game.
0: It is. 6 minutes just gone. So Barmer Monash will take it to the townside pocket as they try. Oh, they go back inboard. Saxton Mitchell there, mark taken. They're going to go back on where it came from.
12: They don't mind using the wider spaces here, the Barmer Monash team. And got the legs.
0: Barmer Monash now going through the middle. Looking for Beach.
12: Sanford up to the task. Comes out of the pack with it. Plays on. Drives them out of defence again. Forward. Looking for a teammate. Turner down there. Can't get hold of it. Gets it. Tackled. Taken to the ground. That'll be... Oh, taken high. Another kick. Another free kick for Turner. He's second for the match so far. Presenting for Wakery. Goes short. Shoots it out wide to Bevan. Drifting down off his wing. He'll drive Wakery deep into attack.
0: Punched. Barmer Monash, player taken, but umpire says play on. Dives on, it stacks on, and we'll have a ball up. 45 out from the Magpies' goal.
12: Hannaford from Wakery has the match up on Beach from Barmer, Jonathan Beach, and at this stage, I would say he's on top.
0: So just got a blood rule here for a Barmer Monash player, so they're going to have a bit of a stop here and play.
12: Who's coming from the ground? Is this Banks?
0: See who it might be. I don't know if it is Banks or not.
12: Coming on is Spilios in his space.
0: I saw Banks in the warm-up with red boots on, he might have swapped the boots. But we'll keep an eye on that one.
12: Probably in there just tricking you, Lockie.
0: Maybe.
12: They all do that either with a haircut from week to week or just change of number or the boots.
0: They can't say we don't do research. Yeah. Play underway again, and Wakery that have a shot at goal.
12: It's number three. That's Charlie Hay for the first goal of the game to Wakery. Takes Wakery to 1-1-7, leading Barmer Monash yet to score on the Berry Better scoreboard.
0: Barmer Monash's tackling's good, but Wakery taking their opportunities early. And, maybe that height and the size of Wakery might be something that Barmer Monash can have to factor more in this game.
12: I think Wakery are a bit more cleaner with the ball around the pack and on the ground, and more decisive with how they're getting it out. It's a one handball kick, move it on, not handball, put someone under pressure.
0: And the best thing about kicking the first goal of the day is you are the clubhouse leader for the goal of the day for 5RM.com.
12: And you're also first on the Berry Better scoreboard, Lockie. And you get a number one in my book.
0: You know how
12: I score goals. Up it goes again in the middle. Ruckman at it. No one can get it. Out comes Hilton from Wakery. Gets it forward towards Truscott. He couldn't grab it in. Off the ground by Thomas Truscott. Into the forward lines. Barmer player taken without the football there. Held on too long with a Wakery player. The free kick to Barmer Monash at half-back.
0: It was Tommy Austin there. He's going to go back in board.
12: Goes to Steve Burton. He goes short again up the middle to Justin Bonney. Right on the defensive 50. He goes wide again. This is typical of Barmer. I'm not sure if this sort of play is going to hold sway in finals, though, Lockie, because as soon as you turn it over, you're right there for the opposition to score.
0: Yeah, very vulnerable. Paul Spilios now down the town side wing up to right half forward. No. But Sanford, your man, Nobby Norton.
12: Jack Bergermeister,
0: yes.
12: Nearly pulled in the mark of the day. Lovely kick forward. Wakery player couldn't quite get it. And that's Hay again. He couldn't get clear of the pack with it. Ball on the ground. Stacks on the mill. Be a ball up at half forward for Wakery.
0: 5-0 in football for McDonald's Renmark.
12: 1-1-7 leading. Barman Runners yet to score. The Magpies taking charge early. Up go the ruckman. No one can get it clear. Bonnie thumps it towards the goals. But Timmy Bevan first to the footy. Hell, he's getting a plenty. He's brought his own ball. Handball out to a teammate streaming past. Spenceley pushed his man under it. Got away with that. Went back after it. Wrapped up. Be a ball up inside the forward 50 of Wakery. I heard before we played today, Lockie, that Spencey was carrying a facial injury. But he's out there.
0: He's having a go. So ball up, Barmer and Monash centre the ball, but there's more Magpies here. Drop short right in the middle of them. And
12: Uncle
0: there's
12: Schmicker.
0: Brody Hill goes right down the middle. Tristan Geeman for the Magpies couldn't mark it. It's going clean bowled straight through about four players. Front and centre. There is Barmer and Monash, and that was the 23 of Wesley. Just bombs it inside 50. It's rolling.
12: There's your goal of the day, Lockie.
0: The first goal for the Barmer and Monash Roos.
12: That was that had more top spin on it than anything Shane Warne could bowl, Lockie. Any of the late Shane Warne could throw down. That was a top spinner from Dan Wesley. Great goal. He's kicked that from about 65 metres out, and it's bounced the last 40.
0: Went all right, that's for sure. 5-0 in football for McDonald's Renmark. With all that breeze that's just around, that'll be my team sheet. Just blew out of the timekeeper's box. But that's all right. I have spares with me because I come prepared.
12: Now, I notice you might have to close the screen door. Like, there's a couple of blowflies in here with this warm weather. You might have to close the screen door. But here we are back on the Berry Better scoreboard. Wakery 1-1-7 leading Barmer Monash. 1 straight, 6 points, 1 point game. The ball goes back up in the middle. Ruckman at it. Wakery once again, this time Hilton in over it. Couldn't get right free, so he will now. There'll be another ball up. First run up onto the ball for Cade Hilton. Up it goes again. Out it comes. Kicked out by Butterworth. In front, the Barmer player. Couldn't bring it in. Well spoiled. But Barmer player's all over it here. But set up behind the ball's Bergermeister. Has time. Handballs across, but the teammate couldn't grab it. In over it was... that was number 24 in over that. Harry Banks. Handballs out. Oh, fumbled. The handballed his teammate. And out comes... Jared B, the Bakery captain with it, but it's turned over again. And a couple of turnovers here in the middle.
0: A comedy of errors, still through the middle, ball pushing forward towards Wakery's end somewhat, still inside the centre square.
12: Hilton,
0: oh, good pick-up off the deck, lovely little toe-poke, inboard the 50, drop short, Charlie Hay through traffic, inboard to Spenceley, 25 out, directly in front, and that's goal number two for the Wakery Magpies.
12: And takes Wakery to... 2-1-13, leading Barmer, 1 straight, goal 6. Lovely passage of play there from Wakery. Showed that what they were prepared to do, get the ball out, get it moving, and have a player wrapping around, which in this case was Spenceley. Hay, very dangerous up forward for Wakery already. A couple of nice touches and a goal.
0: Yeah, it's going to be an interesting one, how Barmer and Monash look at that at quarter time. Still a bit to run. Only 12 and a half minutes gone this quarter. Wakery Magpies looking dangerous already.
12: Who's got Hay as a direct opponent, Lockie? Can you?
0: I will have a bit of a look.
12: Can you get the 1050s on him?
0: I'll have a bit of a look down there and see who may.
12: Up the ball goes in the middle.
0: Saxton Mitchell at the moment. It's probably without William Cowling playing for the Barmer Monash Roos today.
12: Yep, that's short down there.
0: That's a big one.
12: Butterworth with the free kick right in the middle as a result of a incorrect disposal from Wakery. He drives Barmer forward, goes long and low, but over the top, straight into the hands of Tristan Geeman at halfback for Wakery. Takes an easy mark, drives him straight back down the middle, looking for Turner. He's under the ball, back to Butterworth. Plenty of time here to look up. Goes wide, but turned over. Basically drilled it to a Wakery player on the wing who's taken an easy mark. Goes forward with it into the attacking zone, towards Turner again. He couldn't get a hold of it.
0: There's... Sam Hannaford in there, just dives on it, locks it in, and we'll get a ball up just inside the centre square towards the Magpies' end. Sorry, not Sam Hannaford. That is Jackson Bruce.
12: Yep.
0: Ball up, Wakery. Thumping ball inside the middle of the ground, and here's Sam Hannaford about to run onto it. Oh, but it was Burton that got there first for the Roos. Spills out of the contest on the deck. Magpies now. Couple bit of time. There's Truscott.
12: Thomas kicks it to Geeman. He's come down from half back to the wing. Uncle Schmicker on the mark, trying to poke his tongue out and put him off. That won't put Tristan Geeman off. He drives it in long into the Wakery forward lines. Barmer players up. Out the ball comes. Back towards the wing. Thumped out of bounds for a boundary throw-in right in front of the coach's box.
0: You sense that the Magpies, Wakery, have got a sense of when they do get possession, they can take a bit of time out of it and slow it down on their terms a bit?
12: They're moving. More of them are moving to the ball. They've got Barmer a bit rattled here. Almost looks like they're playing with two or three extra players, the amount of effort they're putting in.
0: Good tap.
12: Ball comes wide to B, drives Wakery into attack, goes wide looking for Hay, but he can't bring it in. And out of bounds it goes. That was Hay, wasn't it, Lockie, down there?
0: Turner. Bit of a distance from the ball here at 5 RM football this afternoon. Coming up to the 15-minute mark.
12: Right down in that forward pocket where the timekeepers can't see. If it stays there, the game could go forever.
0: So umpires are going to ball this one up now. They've decided against the throw-in. Must be something else going on that we can't see. Or the umpires are just going to ball it in a bit.
12: Right in for the boundary throw-in.
0: Okay. I like it. Good tap from the Magpies. Further towards goal. Loose footy off the deck. Farmer Monash trying to lock this one down. A snap off the deck for Potts, but it's a minor score.
12: Yeah, number 19, Jesse Potts kicks a point, takes Wakery to 2-2-14, leading Farmer Monash 1 goal, 6 points only on the Berry Better scoreboard. Early points not only on the scoreboard, but in play to Wakery.
0: That's going to be Harry Banks with the free at right half
12: that
0: back.
12: That was Lockie Nitschke. He's a bit tall for Lockie. He had to reach right over his shoulder, gave away the free
0: very
12: kick.
0: Short. Mark taken there. Joey Ricketts on the far wing here at 5 RM football at Barmer this afternoon. Gets told to move it on. Going to go long to a contest. Beach shoves his opponent out the way and takes a good mark.
12: Yeah, first time he's touched the footy, goes
0: now
12: on his left
0: side. 50, Drugamuller the target, and a lovely mark on a lead. 50 out, directly in front. Will he back himself in for a kick? I think he's getting told to go.
12: Yeah, this is in his wheelhouse.
0: Bit of breeze behind him. We've seen this young fella do all right this year. Can Barmer Monash sneak one back? Gives it a ride. It's got the distance, but that wind's taken it out of bounds on the full.
12: Score Barmer 1 goal, 6 points, trailing Wakery 2-2-14. Scoreboard hasn't quite caught up yet. They need to put that arse point up. Now they have. No, they haven't. Ball comes back in, short kick. Wakery take the mark. In the back line, 20 metres out from the Barmer goals. Look up, plenty of time. Come wide to the scoreboard side, to the commentary side, but no one here except for Uncle Schmicker. Picks it up, Brody Hill drives Barmer back into the middle. No one moving for him. Only Wakery players.
0: There's Liebig through a bit of traffic. Little handball. Trent Ogle for Barmer Monash can't quite drag it in, and we'll have a ball up right in front of us.
12: He doesn't mind the hard stuff, Trent, does he?
0: He goes hard, yeah. That's for sure. Well, that breeze starting to pick up a little bit this afternoon, hitting the 17-minute mark now. And through a bit of traffic go the Magpies, and that's going to spill out of bounds, and this could be a free kick to the Roos here.
12: Look, straight away there's an obvious deficiency here for Barmer. They don't have a centre-half forward. Beach roams far and wide. There's no one of it with any height playing in that position, giving them something to hit up to.
0: So it was Austin with the kick that just kicked it to the centre, and it's going to be a
12: tackle.
0: Free kick to the Magpies in Truscott. Brings it out to Bevan, who's got an absolute paddock on the broadcast wing. Inside 50 he goes, looking for Spenceley, but chopped out by Barmer Monash. That was Saxton Mitchell. Hilton tries to shark the footy. Ogle wraps up. We'll get a ball up.
12: Gee whiz, Bevan's started fantastically, hasn't he, the veteran? He knows what finals footy's all about. Barmer in a bit of trouble here. In terms of how they're manning up here, because of a lot of young fellas, I reckon that they're being found out a little bit on experience.
0: Bevan from the pocket to the square. Mark not taken. Loose footy, front and centre.
12: Clean bowl.
0: Couldn't quite pick that one up. Oh, handball's out to Spenceley. He was wrapped up. Umpire says I'll have it.
12: High tackle, Lockie.
0: Oh, it is too.
12: And that doesn't surprise me, because if you are counting high tackles in Riverland football season 2026, he'd be ahead by about 50, I reckon, on the next person. Not saying they're not all there, but that's just how many he would have received.
0: Gets a couple. So Spenceley on a slight angle to the right, but that doesn't matter. That's through the middle of the big sticks. And that is 3-2-20 Wakery. Barmer Monash, one straight goal. 14-point margin approaching the 19-minute mark.
12: Yep, problems for Barmer. Need to make a few moves off the bench. Maybe Bevan on his wing has been absolutely dominant. Looks like Thomas Austin's come onto him on this wing. So there's change there. Butterworth back on. And they've got absolutely no focal point at centre-half forward.
0: So they're putting Butterworth in deep in defence here.
12: Well, they've got to hang on, I think, Lockie, and just for the rest of this quarter.
0: Saxton Mitchell's just come off for a quick rest. I think he's just getting a bit of treatment as well.
12: Shoulder,
0: from the
12: trainers. I reckon, yeah.
0: It's a bit going on, Barmer and Monash at the moment. So back in the middle it goes, and it's Wakery with all the momentum. And they've taken this one out of the middle as well to the broadcast wing. There's Benny Smith. Kicks up to right-half forward. No one really there to take it. Barmer Monash through the middle, but an inboard kick and chopped out. And that's Liebig again.
12: It was a terrible kick. Three Wakery players and one Barmer player there.
0: Inside 50 again it goes for the Magpies. Couple of handballs. Can Barmer Monash hang on to this? I'm not sure if they can. We will get a ball up.
12: Gee whiz, Lockie. Barmer absolutely rattled at the moment. They'll be waiting for that quarter-time siren so they can reschedule everything. 3 minutes to go.
0: Barmer and Monash bring it out, and there's Banks at left half back, finds Wesley on a lead.
12: Yeah, both those blokes playing all right, doing their bit, but they're only up to the wing. There's just virtually no options. Look, had to go into the middle, and three Wakery players. The big Sanford reaches out the tentacle, gets it to Geeman, goes past for the 1-2, and now drives Wakery into attack towards Hilton. Couldn't bring it in, out of bounds, will be a boundary throw-in. They're absolutely dominating across half back in their area and just pouncing the ball forward.
0: And we used to Barmer and Monash and being one of the quicker teams, but today not looking that same speed as usual, are they?
12: No.
0: Ball in. King doing the ruck work for the Magpies.
12: Look at that handball. Handball out to no one. Bevan comes out of the pack with it, drives Wakery into attack with about his sixth or seventh possession for the quarter.
0: Hay wheels around.
12: Misses.
0: Minus score.
12: Takes the score to 3-3, 21, leading Barmer. 3-4, I reckon it might be. 3-3, 21, the scoreboard's back.
0: I've got 3-3.
12: Yep, they've fixed it.
0: To my calculations.
12: To Barmer and Monash, one goal. So, handy lead to Wakery as time ticks away in this first quarter.
0: Barmer and Monash bring it out. Now, Justin Bonney in defence, looks up, finds Burton. Now Ogle got a bit of space,
12: but nowhere
0: kicks
12: to go.
0: Up to right half forward, but it's going to be chopped out by Geeman, who handballs back inside defensive 50. Wesley shoves his opponent out the way. A little toe poke in attack, goes to ground. Handball back in board. Marks, I reckon that was. Now Ricketts wrapped up with it in the pocket.
12: Great tackle, a goal-saving tackle there by Heusler, by Stephen Heusler. Now, that's the sort of tackles that win your finals and win your premierships.
0: I don't reckon Joey Ricketts was getting any voice there. Anyway, ball up. That goes out of bounds, and now we'll get a throw in.
12: Barmer player went to the wrong option. There was two Barmer players there. He went to Ricketts instead of the other player out in the middle. Sort of gave him nowhere to go. But that's because they're under pressure, Lockie. Wakey have had him under pressure since the first bounce.
0: Wesley doing his bit this afternoon for Barmer Monash.
12: He's dangerous up forward, but he's the only one. Out of the ruck it comes. Hamble Wakery easily out of defence. That's Brock that time, but nowhere to go. Justin Bonney first to it, but wrapped up straight away. He's been given absolutely no room at all, Bonney. Normally he's one of those players that provides that rebound for Barmer off half back. Given absolutely no room at all.
0: So ball in on the lakeside wing. It's King and Bonney doing the ruck. Bonney gets the tap but finds Hilton for the Magpies, but it was chopped out. Now in
12: lovely handball.
0: Congested ball. Benny Smith again up to right half forward.
12: Push in the back.
0: Dane Austin there giving away the free kick.
12: Push in the back.
0: And that's Turner. He's got a place everywhere here. A fifth 25-metre penalty, I think, has been paid here.
12: No, it's hanging on downfield. And a bit of voice, and a 25 on top. So Charlie Hay was being held. He was being held and couldn't lead. The free kick was paid for that holding tackle. Barmer then provided a little bit of advice that the umpire didn't need, so he tacked on 25. Hay will line up on the goal line and kick another goal right on the siren, which takes Wakery to 4-3, 27, leading Barmer Monash one solitary goal on the Berrybetter scoreboard. What a great start to this second semi-final.
0: Second quarter action right after this, 5RM.
1: Footy's home ground, 5RM.
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2: Back at the Lakeside at Barmara, it's a 21-point margin. The Wakery Magpies, a dominant first quarter in this second semi-final, 4-3-27. They lead Barmara Monash, just the one goal. A bit of breeze at the Lakeside, second quarter about to get underway. Nobby Norton, a good performance from the Magpies.
3: Yeah, that's how you want to start a final, whether it's second semi, first semi, preliminary or grand final. And these guys, by their plan, they'll be straight into the grand final. Goal kickers for Wakery, Hay with two, Spencey with two. For Barmara, Dan Wesley with the only goal for them. Better players for both sides in no particular order. For Wakery, Jack Burgermeister, both the goal kickers, Spencey and Hay. Hilton's had a few touches. Timmy Bevan, he's brought his own football. He's probably their best player. And Samuel Hannaford is right alongside him. Turner and Geeman also with some touches. Not so many in the Barmara Monash lineup. Dan Wesley's been dangerous. Chris Bonney's been okay in ruck. And Trent Ogle, the young fella's trying to lead the way.
2: In the middle it goes, and a good tap from King, the Wakery ruckman. Barmara Monash can't quite shark this one, and it's going to be a free kick to the Ruse. They need to find a spark somewhere. It's going to be Butterworth, one of the co-captains, that'll get the free kick in the middle. Player's trying to shark around the back there. He couldn't quite get that one. That was Whitbourne, who's had a bit of a quiet start. Inboard to Albrecht, right in the centre circle of the ground, back to Butterworth. Now they're going to drive this one to the left forward flank, and the mark is taken, and that was Wesley. He's probably Barmara Monash's best, but chopped out the kick was, and that's Benny Smith for the Magpies.
3: Yeah, he started off okay as well, and you can see Barmara trying to just keep possession of the ball there short, but sooner or later they had to go towards their goals. That's when Wakery cut it out. Up the wing it goes, this time cut out by Ricketts, I think, out there, Lockie.
2: I reckon that's Whitbourne.
3: Whitbourne, is it?
2: Yeah, he's getting a bit more into it.
3: Yeah, I saw the coach talking to him pretty animated, saying, I think he was saying, come on, get us back into the game, and he's trying his best. Ball goes forward. Wakery relieve it out of defence, out of the town side. Spencey, first time out of the forward lines, up on ball, takes the mark on the wing. He chips it over, looking for a teammate. That's Hilton, takes a strong mark on the wing. Jack Albrecht manning up him, but Jack gives away quite a few centimetres. He shoots it down towards Bradley Truscott, halfway between the wing and half forward. Goes back in the middle to Sean King. He's looking to go move the ball on, but no obvious options. So he goes back, holds the ball up on centre wing, drives Wakery into their forward lines, and finds all on his own number 9, Jackson Bruce, out at half forward.
2: Now he's going to go inboard, inside attacking 50. Who's the target? Spills over the back. Trying to bring this one back inboard. There's Hay. He was wrapped up straight away by Butterworth.
3: Interesting manoeuvre there by Hay. The old neck went back, phasing the round the neck, but the Barmara player had him around the waist. It was a good tackle.
2: Oh, lovely tap. It's going to be Burton for the Ruse. It clears it out of there to left half back. Sam Hannaford's there, and he's Hannaford. Got the height advantage, takes an easy mark, and shoots it up quickly to the forward attacking 50. It rebounds slightly. Jackson Bruce wrapped up, but he kicked it as he was getting tackled, and his free kick has been paid for holding the ball.
3: Umpire decided on his third rotation that they'd had it for too long, and he would pay holding the ball.
2: So free kick to the Ruse. And this is going to be Tommy Austin now, left half back, just down the line.
3: Well, a lovely mark. There we go. There's a contender for the mark of the day from Jack Burgermeister.
2: Doing all right. What's Jack going to do? He's going to try and centre this slightly, but still somewhat down the line.
3: Lovely.
2: Oh, fly up. No one able to mark it, but here's Truscott. That was Bradley. Centres the ball. Barmara Monash. Good presence of mind from Mitchell and a few others, and they managed to clear this one out. There's Schmicker. Brodie Hill, chopped out by Jared B, who's back on the field and out of bounds.
3: Do you know what? I think those two blokes, I think they've come together and stood each other because they must have a bit of a cartoon competition going between the two of them, Lockie.
2: Yeah. discussing a bit of ink.
3: Yeah, B on his legs and Schmicker on his arms.
2: Ball in. Where's Whitbourne? Out the back. Good little scoop up. Just bombs it out of there to a bit of space. Barmara Monash trying to run this one through, and that was a player in...
3: Yeah, nice tackle there by Geeman. Gave Marks no room to move. Wrapped him right up. Strong tackle. And that's been the key to Wakery's game so far, the strength of it.
2: Geeman.
3: Whoa, what a mark. Turner.
2: Yeah, that is...

0: good mark.
1: Reaches up over the pack, pulls down a strong one. He go back. He'll have this shot from about right on 50. Scoreboard, Wakery, 4-3-27. Leading Barmara Monash, one solitary goal, 6 points. And I don't think the Wakery coach would be unhappy to see Steve Burton doing so much work in defence, because he can't hurt you back here.
0: That's it. So Turner from the left pocket, right on the painted 50.
1: What a
0: gives
1: kick.
0: It a roost.
1: What a
0: and
1: kick.
0: And that has gone straight through the middle. Wakery Magpies kick their fifth of the afternoon.
1: First goal of the second quarter to take the lead out on the Berry Better scoreboard to 21 points.
0: Oh, no.
1: No more. Oh, waiting for the scoreboard update. Have to get onto the text at half-time, Lockie. They don't seem to have producing much here at the moment.
0: There we go, Nubby. 25 points is the margin. Just a bit of control off the
1: lead
0: action.
1: Goals, one. Wakery leading Barmara Monash, one solitary goal by 25 points. Things starting to get, if they weren't already under the pump, they're seriously under the pump now, Barmara Monash.
0: Yeah, Fiverr and football for McDonald's Renmark. McCafe Coffee, it's on the all-day menu. Back in the middle, and couldn't have said truer words, Nobby Norton. Barmara Monash can find something pretty special soon. Back in the middle it goes, and it's King, another good tap. Burton for the ruse, tries to drive it out of there, but he can't. Jared B with the ball, and we'll have a ball up.
1: Yeah, that's where Barmara Monash going to need someone. They're going to need someone like Steve Burton to start getting that ball out of clearance and driving him into attack.
0: So another ball up in the centre. King finds Hilton. Now B up the broadcast wing, looking for Turner.
1: Back, Truscott
0: just read that one well, and Turner off the deck from the 50. Gives it a roost inside. Has that been touched? It has. That would have been goal of the day, maybe goal of the year.
1: That might have usurped his previous entry, because I had that on the podium, that long shot for goal.
0: 26 points the margin now.
1: Almost did it again. They're lively. And you're right, Lockie, you said it a bit earlier. When Wakery bring that ball forward, they look like they got more time to use it. Yeah. And it's because they got options.
0: They're not rushing it, yeah.
1: Well, Barmer in trouble. They get forward to centre, and there's no options. They've got to try and find something. Here we go. Led to the ball. There's a Barmer player. That was Ricketts. Led to the ball by his defender, Bergamos. He's having the better of that duel, well and truly. He drives him into attack. And who should take the mark? But the big fella, number 14, Brad Calvert. And this is the difference between the two sides. You've got Calvert and you've got Turner, key attacking players in forward. Barmara, who have you got?
0: Yeah, they're a bit light on.
1: Beach is having to work everywhere, but he comes up ground a fair, but he's not a sort of key forward to kick at.
0: Barmara want to get their goals from half back.
1: Yeah.
0: And they're not getting much of that today.
1: What a lovely long kick there, but not going to be... Whoa, up, and that is the mark of the day so far, Lockie, in defence. It was Beach all the way into the back lines, and that tells you that they're in trouble. Beach in the back lines taking hangers like that just to keep Wakery out.
0: Now it's Bonnie, and it finds its way to Cohen Harris in the other pocket, but it's been turned over. Barmara Monash trying to move this one through. I don't think they can.
1: Barmara player there, Whitbourne, met solidly, but it was all fair and he's holding a shoulder. He was hit hard side on by a Wakery player trying to take possession of the ball, so nothing in it. Here's Burton, comes out towards Uncle Schmicker, Brody Hill at halfback. He comes down the wing, finds Ogle right near the boundary. And see how wide Barmer had been forced? Wakery absolutely owning the corridor up and down the middle of the ground.
0: Yeah. Whitbourne's in a bit of pain here.
1: Yeah, he's hurt him. He's going straight off, I reckon.
0: Down the broadcast wing. Barmara Monash unable to move past the half.
1: Whitbourne's not coming off street interchange. He's going to the change rooms. Straight off the ground.
0: So that's a player down.
1: So they're a player down already, and I'd say if he's going straight off, that's probably end of the season for him. Nice mark taken from Barmara, halfback.
0: I tend to believe if you go off not through the gate, you're done.
1: Yep.
0: So
1: off halfback, that's driven forward by number 9 for Barmara Monash.
0: Now Hilton on halfback, inboard to Spenceley.
1: Oh, look.
0: A couple of handballs.
1: To Sanford, wrapped up this time. Gets it on the boot, but too long. He took too long, dead Sanford. And it's holding the ball against Ogle again. Probably the smallest man in the ground tackler, the biggest fella, and Trent Ogle would not let him go. There's a David and Goliath story.
0: Oh.
1: Turns it over. Half back. Wakery with numbers.
0: Bit of sloppy disposal. Now Bevan handballs to Liebig. Can't quite get it back. Ogle trying to scoop it up. Gets a bit of a push. Taken high. He'll get the free. Yeah.
1: Trent Ogle, former Rook Kingston Warrior Junior, doing his absolute best here, Lockie, to bring the Ruse back into it.
0: Need a bit more than Rook Kingston to bring him back, Nobby.
1: Well, there's another one, Justin Bonney. He's trying to do his best.
0: Everyone's played for him if you check the records. Where are those records, Nobby? Are they still in your shed? Butterworth now for Barra Monash. Inside 50, but Mark's not taken. Wakery, Jared B's got plenty of time. Handballs to Sanaford. Now Bevan. Magpies have just got numbers through the middle, Nobby Norton.
1: Yep.
0: Turner with the Falcon.
1: With the Falcon, yes. Ball comes out. Spenceley with it. Drives, chips the ball forward for Wakery. Straight to Calvert. Too tall. Too long a reach for his opponent, who is Cohen Harris. Centered it across looking for Jesse Potts, but Barmer with the numbers out there will bring the ball out of defence, but not silky out of defence. Yes. Handball over the top. No, it didn't. Hilton cut it out. Chips it forward, looking for Spenceley. Spenceley wrapped up.
0: And there's Bonnie in there. He's wrapped up with it. Get a ball up at half back for the Ruse, half forward for the Magpies. 10 minutes gone. Second quarter, 5 in football.
1: Spenceley's the absolute magician of trying to draw a free kick out of a tackle. See, then when he was wrapped up and then he fell forward looking for the in the back. But it works most times.
0: So no player wants to pick this one up. It's a bit of a standoff as to who wants to have it. There's Spilios in there. Playing his 100th game this afternoon. Yeah, hard to mention that.
1: Haven't seen much of him at the moment.
0: So inside attacking 50 for the Magpies, but Barmer Monash bomb it out of there in the middle. Oh, straight over the top. And here's Wesley. Can he break the tackle? He can't. Well done, Nitschke. And that's a freak. It's going to be a kick to the Magpies in the middle.
1: Gee whiz, he's a lone hand there. Wesley out to the wing to Stanford. He bounds forward. Did you say lopes forward? Kick drives it deep into attack. Calvert up, down, and then up again. But too early, said the umpire. That's a free kick. Comes out wide to Butterworth. Butterworth chips down the wing. Finds his teammate, Tommy Austin, at halfback. He goes down the wing even further, looking for Barnes, but he couldn't pick the ball up. Brad Barnes, rare touch today.
0: It's a couple of Barmer Monash players not in this side today that didn't play in the reserves.
1: Yep, so you reckon a couple of injuries?
0: Yeah, that's what I tend to believe. So, umpire's called a free here. Was balled in. Are we going to go again, or what are we doing here? I think we are going to have another ball in. Right, I might have drifted with the wind, perhaps.
1: A bit unfortunate for Barmer Monash because Bonnie had taken it out of ruck and was looking to run on with it.
0: Just joining us, 26 points the margin. Wakery with the lead.
1: Truscott, Bradley, and Sam Butterworth having a bit of a jostle here. Truscott with the job on him, which Butterworth's not appreciated. B shrugs a couple off, drives Wakery deep into attack. And there he is again, Ryan Turner. He is a real, real problem for Barmer Monash in attack for Wakery.
0: It's starting to add up. These factors we spoke about before the game. Barmer Monash might not have enough answers today.
1: We saw him kick a wonderful drop punt from further out, but we also saw him do the old Stevie Johnson round the corner kick. What do you reckon he's going to do here, Lockie?
0: He's about to claim possession on this pocket.
1: He's twiddling around. Don't be surprised if he runs around. No, drop punt. Oh. Straight through. What a wonderful kicker of a drop punt Ryan Turner as he kicks his second goal for the quarter, and he kicks Wakery's sixth goal for the match, taking the 6-4, 40, leading Barmer Monash 1 goal, 6 points by 34 points on the Berry Better scoreboard, which they are keeping busy, but Barmer aren't.
0: No, and a fortuitous home final for Barmer Monash hasn't started off the best. Half-time, some magnets are going need to be moved. You spoke about Barmer Monash's maybe lack of a forward target or a little bit light on. A lot of their goals do come from their running half backs. It's going to be a time very soon.
1: Well, they're giving them absolutely no space, yeah. You know. And one of the moves that they've pulled here is they got Thomas Truscott on Bradley Truscott. Sorry, pushed up at half forward defending, against the Barmer half backs.
0: Here's Potts at half forward now for the Magpies. Wheels around on the left, right into the middle of the 50. Spills over the back. Burton for the Ruse. Finds Brodie Hill.
1: But no one ahead of him. Has to take a bounce. Takes a second bounce. Draws Bevan, who comes up and touches the kick. all of a sudden, Wakery push up on him, comes to Spenceley, chain of handballs, back to Bevan. He drives Wakery into attack with a chaos ball, cut out by Beach, who chips it across to Bonnie. Now they're out. Out to Spilius on the wing.
0: Decided against playing on. Probably had a bit of space if he turned the rockets on, but...
1: Look at Hannaford all on his own in the back play, at centre-half back.
0: Setting up.
1: Yeah, and Geeman as well. They got no way through this. This is like going into a maze with the lights off for Barmer.
0: I like that saying of him. Well, the Adelaide show starting soon, maybe into the...
1: ghost train.
0: The ghost train, yeah.
1: That's what it is. They're in the ghost train here, and it's the Wakery ghost train.
0: And we're not even at the Loxton show.
1: No, Burton right in the middle of the ground, nowhere to go. So he goes across over to Bonnie. He comes back. I reckon three kicks, and they've moved at 5 metres. Spilios handballs to Burton, who drops it. Now handball back to Bonnie. This is just... And all this time, Wakery peeled back behind the ball. So regardless of what Barmer do with it, there's nowhere for him to go past centre.
0: It's up to left half forward now.
1: Out to Schmicker out there. He's working hard. He's worked all the way across the other side of the ground. He goes forward, drives him inside the 50, at a lead, but only one Barmer player. Lots of Wakery players around him. Onto the left foot. That could be the goal of the day from Marks.
0: Dylan Marks.
1: Dylan Marks. There we go.
0: The young Barmer Monash player back from West Adelaide. He steps up. Barmer Monash get the margin back down to 28 points. Just their second of the afternoon. They've had to wait a while.
1: Is that the play that can spark them
0: lift
1: and bring
0: the team,
1: them up?
0: Yeah. Well, perhaps maybe some of these players that haven't been playing all year at Barmer Monash, I think of, you know, Marks, Harry Banks, a few others that have been at West Adelaide, it might take a little bit for them to gel. But it's a, you know, they need to do it quick. You haven't got all game. So it could be the goal of the day and maybe it's trying to spark a little bit. Just seeing as well, you've got... Banks on half back for the Ruse. He's got one of the Truscotts, and I haven't seen him too much in this last stretch of time. So, in the middle as well, you got Albrecht tagging Spenceley. Spills out. Albrecht gets to the footy, but now Bevan gets a handball. Barmer Monash get it back. Now Bonnie kicks smothered Watke. A handball loose out to Brody Hill. He was tackled. Play on's the call.
1: Through goes.
0: Ogle through. He's been taken high.
1: Surely. Yeah,
0: yeah. Umpire says I'll have it. Okay, it's going to be a ball up at half forward for the Barmer Monash Ruse.
1: Not short of courage, Trent Ogle. Straight through at the footy in a straight line. This time off the pack comes Bevan. Handball to Hilton. Hilton with plenty of time. Drives forward looking for Hay. Takes a wonderful ball. Handballs it before Truscott was ready for it. Otherwise, they're off to the races again. Ball comes out of Barmer's defence. Burton on half-back. Starting to get some touches, but behind centre. Jack Albrecht takes the mark on the wing. Nowhere really to go. Come on, he should be using his player up there loose on his own, Druggamuller. By the time he goes to him, he's got about five blokes all over him. Could have kicked it to him 2 minutes earlier when he was all on his own.
0: That was Ricketts there for the Roos. So it goes out of bounds. We get a ball in.
1: They're playing without confidence, Barmer. And that confidence, that's why, because Wakery have taken it from them with their attack on the football.
0: Barmer, Wakery have been their bogey side all year. Barmer Monash can't quite get this one off the deck. There's Brody Hill inboard. Finds a teammate in Spilios. Handballs forward to Burton. Now back, I reckon that's Mitch Johnson, who's got another Guernsey on after the blood rule earlier. Inside attacking 50, Spilios front and centre. Handballs to Marks, who snaps on the left. Has that gone through? It has.
1: Here we
0: and
1: go.
0: That could be the second goal of the day contender from Marks.
1: Here we go. Dylan Marks leading the comeback for Barmer Monash. And he is that young fella. He is a sort of player. He's got that X factor about him. And that goalie kick prior to that one was amazing, right out in the forward pocket, and he makes no mistake when given the opportunity. Back comes onto the ground comes Dan Wesley, another very attacking player for Barmer Monash. They've actually trimmed that lead back to 22 points on the Berry Better scoreboard. 6 goals, 4:40, leading Barmer Monash 3 straight goals. If they can peg him back by another one or two before half time, maybe this game is still alive and kicking.
0: So just a couple of number changes I've just picked up. Yep, you got it as well, Nobby. So 9, Mitch, if you're at the game at Barmer this afternoon, Mitch Johnson there with number 9 after that blood rule a little bit earlier.
1: And the headband. Yeah. Out of the middle comes Hilton, takes a bounce, drives Wakery forward. Beautiful kick towards Hay, but wrapped up, towards Jackson Bruce. holding the ball. Play on. Hilton plays on and finds Ryan Turner 40 metres out. He chipped across in front of Calvert, who was on a strong lead. In front of Hay, who was on a strong lead. And Turner took the uncontested mark because he's had a player behind him, but it was his own player.
0: A little bit too loose by Ramonash there. They got a bit caught out. They were a couple of metres off their opponents, and Turner took a pretty easy mark.
1: All sorts of chaos down here on the Barmera bench too at the moment. Coaches and runners waving their arms.
0: Straight
1: through his third goal for the quarter. Third goal for the game from Ryan Turner. Takes the score to 7-4, 46. Leading Barmera three straight goals on the Berry Better scoreboard.
0: Turner leading the goal kicking this afternoon. Spensley with two. Charlie Hay with two for the Magpies. For Barmera Monash, two to Dylan Marks, one to Wesley so far. About to hit 20 minutes gone. Second quarter Riverland footy on 5RM for McDonald's Renmark. Winner through to the grand final in a couple of weeks' time at Loxton. Getting looking forward to that day as always. So
1: yeah, you wouldn't be looking forward to playing the winner of tomorrow's game, I don't think. Especially if Berry get through.
0: Barmera Monash, Burton got a bit of treatment after he got rid of it.
1: Bevan with the ball, handballs wide, looking for Stanford in over it. Couldn't grab hold of it, but grabbed hold of the Barmera player who got hold of the ball, and that'll be a ball up halfway between centre and half forward for the Barmera Monash team heading towards the Sturt Highway, trailing by 28 points.
0: No sailing today, Nobby. It would have been a good afternoon for that.
1: It lost.
0: Lake Bonnie here at Barmera.
1: Yeah, that flag starting to blow towards the bowling club too, so Wakey to come home with this breeze again today. Kick out of the pack by Butterworth, but up and down the chimney. No one there to get it except for Wesley comes out with it. Couldn't use it. Kicks it across to Tommy Austin. He drives the ball in deep. There's a Barmera player there, but Hannaford backs in and gets a fist on it.
0: You got Wesley trying to shark this one. Geeman there just walks it over the boundary line. We got a ball in. 20 around from goal for the Roos. 21 minutes played. Barmera Monash would desperately like to get one here. They trail by 28 points on the cusp of half-time. Ball in. It's Bonnie that got it out of there. Then Watke got a handball to a bit of space. Wesley, can he run onto it? He went to kick it, but the kick was smothered. Now back in board. He gets the handball back. A kick off the deck, but it's gone way out of bounds. It's still in play, actually. Sorry, I tell a lie now. It's out of bounds. It's going to be
1: last disposal,
0: Tristan
1: free
0: Geeman
1: kick
0: with
1: to
0: the
1: Geeman.
0: Free kick. Umpire's going to have a chat.
1: I think
0: this might have come off a hand here.
1: I think they're going to the hub to find out what's going on. No, it's a free kick to Wakery. Quick decision made by umpires on site. That's what we like to see.
0: On site umpiring. It's a novel tactic, I know, Nobby Norton. So a kick in. Barmera Monash managed to get this one back. There's Ricketts from the paint at 50, looking for Barnes. But
1: lovely defensive mark.
0: Mark taken by Truscott. Thomas.
1: Or is that Heusler down there, Lockie, I think?
0: That's Tommy Truscott.
1: Yeah?
0: Similar haircut.
1: Yeah, it is, because he kicked it right-footed. If it was Heusler, it would have been a left-footer. Out to Hilton, takes the mark inside the defensive 50, looks up, chips it over, gets Smith coming at him. Ben Smith takes an easy mark at halfback, chips it short again. This time finds number 9, Jackson Bruce. He drives it long out to the wing, looking for King, takes a nice mark here at half-forward. Almost playing keepings off here, Wakery. Goes forward looking for Turner. Second bite, pulls it in. He's having a quarter and a half, this fella. Kicked three goals this quarter, Lockie Winnell.
0: It's a phenomenal effort.
1: Leading the charge all on his own.
0: It's his second highest goal scorer for the year. 20 goals prior to today, only behind Charlie Hay for the Magpies.
1: And he's got three. Hay's got two. Spensley, the other two in the seven for Wakery. He's got no problem with distance, this young fella. He gives it a fair ride. Look at that flag. He's got the spinnaker up. He sent this long, but to the left. 1 point only. Takes the score to 7-5-47, leading Barmera on his three straight goals on the Berry Better scoreboard as half-time rapidly approaches. We're in the last minute of play.
0: Five-room football for McDonald's Renmark. Bonnie goes short to Harris for the Roos. Still inside defensive 50. Plays on to the left, going to the Barwell Avenue wing.
1: And that is, I reckon that's Mitchell Johnson. He's had a fair dinkum dip today, Mitchell. Even got the Blood Rule headband on. The old
0: Gives it
1: Joel
0: a,
1: Selwood headgear.
0: Gives it a bit of a hook, but intercept by the
1: Jackson Bruce down there at halfback. Lockie.
0: Yeah, Bruce is just going to hold it up. So both teams sort of not quite parking the bus, but not far from it. Whoa, they all fly up.
1: Looking for the halftime siren, the Beaumont Roos, that's for sure, to hang on, try and stay in the game. 31 points down on the very better scoreboard. Halftime score, Wakery 7-4, are they, Lockie?
0: 7-5 to my calculations.
1: 7-5-47, leading Beaumont, 3 straight goals on the very better scoreboard. Plenty of work for the Beaumont Roos to do in the second half if they're going to fight their way into a grand final.
0: We've seen them do some big things before. It's going to be a big second half of Riverland footy right after this. Don't go anywhere.
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8: Welcome back to the Lakeside Oval in Balmoral, 5RM football with Lachie Winter and Robbie Norton this afternoon. We do it all thanks to McDonald's Renmark McCafe Coffee. It's on the all-day menu. Robbie Norton, a big first half for the Magpies. They currently lead Wakery 7-5-47. Balmoral Monash, three straight goals, 18. We'll have a quick recap in a sec, Robbie, but just around the grounds quickly. The preliminary final taking place in the Murray Valley Football League this afternoon between Brownswell and Wonka. Brownswell holding a pretty commanding lead in the third quarter, 6-11, 47 to Wonka's, three straight goals, 18.
9: Brownswell looking to go back and challenge the Swans again after losing to them last week in the grand, looking to get back into the grand final.
8: Yeah, Paringa making their way through to the grand final last week and earning a weekend off. Breeze here, Nobby, players back on the field as we speak, and I guess
9: it's just picked up.
8: Yeah, just on that first half, Wakery Magpies really taking their opportunities and setting the tone, really.
9: Yeah, taking a 29-point lead into halftime after leading by 21 points at quarter time. Interesting goal kickers for Wakery. Ryan Turner with three, all in that second quarter. Absolute couple of cracking set shots from a fair way out. Hay with two and Spencey with two. That's the seven for Barmer Monash. Dan Wesley who kicked their first goal. But two great goals to Dylan Marks in that quarter to spark a little bit of life back into the Roos. Roos, unfortunately, are going to be playing one short for the rest of the game. Jamison Whitbourne, who left the field without coming back through the interchange gates, were understood to have a broken collarbone. So that's the end of his season.
8: You would
9: unfortunate for him.
8: If that is what the case is, of course, still early days, but you're right, he did leave the field. He walked off,
9: yep.
8: But didn't go through the interchange gate. So he definitely taking part in this game.
9: No, he won't be, but the news is he's got a broken collarbone or suspected broken collarbone. Sides warming up. Wakery just working hard out there and doing sprints. Barmer come together in a group. Probably trying to work out the conundrum they're in, which is not an easy one. They've found it very difficult to find a key forward to straighten themselves up and go to, but even if they had one, Wakery are not letting them come up and down the corridor. They're forcing them to the boundary line all the time, and Wakery pretty much dominating stoppages, dominating free play up and down the middle of the ground, and owning that centre corridor. Good players for Wakery, plenty of them. Burgermeister, Spensley, Hay, Cade Hilton's had a few touches. Captain Jared B's been all amongst it. Timmy Bevan, who started off on fire in the first quarter, maintained to a standard. Sam Hannaford at halfback has dominated the defence. And up forward, Ryan Turner, who kicked three goals that quarter, has dominated their attacking zone. For Barmer, it's a little harder to find good players because they haven't had a lot of the footy. But amongst them, Trent Ogles battled all hard, the young fellow in and under all the time. Mitchell Johnson, who left the ground with a blood rule, came back with a different Guernsey and a headband. He's hard at it. Dylan Marks with a couple of magnificent goals in that second quarter, trying to keep the pulse beating for the Roos. Butterworth, Burton have had a bit of it, but had it deep in defence, which is not where you want to see him playing when you're a Barmer Monash supporter. And Dan Wesley has looked lively in attack all day.
8: Just looking at Barmer's defence, there's Justin Bonney and Saxton Mitchell there. They've been around a bit, pretty experienced. But outside of that, there'll be a lot of young players in there, and I think that might be causing him a little bit of grief this afternoon. We'll see what happens this half.
9: Beach starting at centre-half forward on Hannaford, so back to their normal structure.
8: We are underway third quarter. Umpire says, I'll have it again. We'll ball that one up.
9: Yeah, Barmer are going to need to put some score on the board this quarter, going with a strong breeze to be half a chance.
8: Through the middle, a handball straight up to Spensley, and he goes a bit of a wobbly old kick off the side of the boot, but still goes forward. Justin Bonney now for the Roos, gets it back to Ogle. Yeah, gets a 1-2, but it's chipped up straight to Bruce for the Magpies at centre wing, and he brings it back inboard to King, and heaps of space around them. Magpies have got options. They're going to go
9: Bradley
8: through
9: Truscott.
8: The middle, through Truscott.
9: They're owning the footy at the moment. They're just under no pressure at all. Chips it out wide to Bruce. Bruce goes wide to Spencer. He's playing on the ball, started in the middle. He chips short, looking for Hay. Takes the pickup, plays on, snaps at goal, but 1 point only. First score of the second half takes Wakery to 7-6-48, leading Barmer Monash three straight goals, 18 on the very better scoreboard. Wakery virtually under no pressure when they're driving that ball forward.
8: So Barmer Monash will bring this one out, and just seeing there isn't really a lot of spark from Barmer Monash at the moment. A bit of a low kick, didn't hit any targets. Wakery sees an opportunity, they'll lock it in. We'll have a ball up just outside the 50.
9: Wakery plays first back over a loose ball, first over the footy, head and shoulders above it. Barmer a little bit hesitant in that department.
8: So another ball up, spills towards the boundary, but still in board. Barmer Monash scoop it up. That's gone out of bounds. Ricketts was the target, but didn't get near him, and we'll get a free kick to the Magpies at centre wing.
9: Jake Spensley
8: brings it in board and finds Benny Smith on a lead.
9: He's had a fair bit of it too, Ben Smith. Played well today, as ever. A lot of his teammates. Back to Spensley, who drifted down to half forward after taking that kick in. He drives it long towards the goals, towards Hay on a strong lead. Could not get his hands on it. Ball hits the deck. Who should be there? Wakery players everywhere. Hilton with the footy couldn't break free. It'll be a ball up.
8: Just on the attacking 50 for the Magpies. They lead by 30 points. Tapped in board by the ruckman King, doing the ruck work.
9: It's an interesting move with King into ruck, isn't it? With Burgermeister not on the ball at the moment, because he started the season as their key forward. When Hayes started to show his wares, he's moved into the ruck, and he's a good user of the footy. Ball comes back, but in the way is Tristan Geeman from Wakery. Takes a solid mark at the wing. No players be towards him in the Barmer goals. Barmer all in their defensive side of the ground.
8: Up to a contest. Mark's taken by the Roos.
9: Bonnie that time. Chris Bonnie. Yeah.
8: Inboard finds Mitch Johnson. They're going to go on the switch. They've got a bit of space if they can pick this one up cleanly. Bonnie on the bounce. Goes back inboard. Finds Burton. And he's going to handball over the top to Johnson, who's running through the middle. Now this is the Roos of old, up to centre-half forward. Roos aren't front and centre. Tony Drugamuller couldn't get there. Ogle punches it forward. Wesley, good pickup off the deck. A kick forward now, but it's going to be intercepted. There's Taron Brock for the Barmer away crew. Magpies.
9: Put down he after gets a he kick away.
8: And he was dealt with after, and it's going to be a kick after disposal anyway, and there's Sam Hannaford in board.
9: Yeah, I'm not questioning anyone's courage here, but did you see how Ricketts only reached in with one hand then for that football? If that was a Wakery player, he'd have been body and shoulders over that football.
8: Here's
9: and that's what's going on here today at the Barmer Oval.
8: Bruce finds Potts, the far wing for the Magpies. Wakery up to a contest. Inboard, Burton, he got his hands on it. Now the Roos getting a bit more possession here, but need a bit more of it. There's Johnson. He's lifted a bit this quarter. Wesley was the target, but spills forward. Now Ogle wrapped up with it. We'll get a ball up. Centre wing.
9: And when you got key forwards reaching in with just one hand for the footy, it doesn't give you the rest of your team much confidence, and they're trying to drive it forward.
8: Bonnie in board. Now it's Burton, who wheels around a bit of traffic. Chips it up, looking for Drugamuller. No one able to mark it. Spills in board. Wesley trying to shark the opponent, goes to the ground, and taken to the ground there was Nitschke. He's been taken high. It'll be a free kick. And a little bit of a push after, and he gets a 25-metre penalty. Umpire's having none of this this afternoon.
9: Yeah, Drugamuller, that was a silly bit of football there from Tony Drugamuller. Nothing was ever going to come of that other than an advantage to the opposition.
8: So Nitschke then is going to bring it inboard towards us. Geeman now at half-back, through the middle rather.
9: Takes a bounce, drives them forward. Off a long lead wide, playing the angles beautifully. This time it was Jack Burgermeister. Turns around, drives them further, deeper into the forward lines. Wakery players over there. Hilton couldn't quite bring it in. Comes across towards Bruce. He chips, but a Barmer Monash player cut that out.
8: That was Beach.
9: Sorry, it was Beach.
8: Deep in defence.
9: Yep.
8: And they're going to go around the clock here. Yep. Here's Chris Bonney.
9: Austin in the middle here, but by the time he gets it to him, there's a poor kick. And the Wakery player arrived on the scene. Two Wakery players arrived on the scene. Nitschke drives them deep into attack. No one can get their hands on it. Barmer with plenty of players in defence, but Wakery up to the challenge.
8: They'll get a free here, Barmer Monash, for a Wakery player that was holding on. Yeah, Saxton Mitchell's doing all right now.
9: It's Calvert there gave away the free, but that just shows you Wakery aren't prepared to let you have the ball. They'd rather give away a free for hanging on to you than let you have an easy kick out of defence.
8: Here's Butterworth now at right back. Goes inboard to Burton, but Mark couldn't be taken. It was over the top.
9: Yep.
8: A little bump there, and there's Spenceley around the corner. Inboard attacking 50. Overcooks the kick. Barmer Monash, you got a few numbers there, but Truscott's trying to break the pack. Got a dish out to Turner. And I think he slotted that one.
9: It's off. I think it was touched on the way through. Hit the post, Lockie. It's hit the post.
8: Wow.
9: The umpire's saying it hit the post.
8: It's been a pretty good day for Turner this afternoon.
9: Another point to Wakery takes them to 7-7-49, leading Barmer Monash 3 straight goals on the very bit of scoreboard. Barmer need to not only hold Wakery, but to start ticking over the scoreboard in their favour. B has been a good player all day after spending the first 10 minutes on the bench after a send-off, Lockie, but kept him fresh.
8: Yeah, Nitschke drives it inside, attacking 50 deep. Spills out. Here's Truscott, Bradley, but it goes out of bounds, and we'll get a ball in, I believe.
9: He's been a solid player for them all day, and he's got plenty of mates too in that team. All of them having a bit of an influence on the result, and that's how you see it with winning teams normally.
8: Well, it's going to be a free kick here to Barmer Monash, so it must have been a disposal. No one got a hand on it. Dangerous kick in board, but finds Beach, still deep in defence. Up to Burton.
9: It's all the mainstays, but they're all deep in their own defence, and nothing when they come out of the middle. Oh, cut out there by Turner. Chipped across, cut it out, takes a bounce. Lovely kick in to a teammate. He couldn't quite drag that in. I reckon that was Hay again, wasn't it?
8: Yep. It was, yep.
9: Couldn't quite drag it in, but through comes Hilton with pace onto his right foot. Looks up, couldn't quite spot a teammate up. It was Hay again. Handball gets it back onto the left foot. Kicks the goal.
8: Wakery's 8 for the afternoon.
9: It wasn't Hay, sorry. It was Jack Burgermeister.
8: It was Hay.
9: Hay
8: that kicked it, yep.
9: Cool.
8: Yeah, that was Charlie Hay. So just the numbers around the play there, Nobby, you almost felt like that goal was going to happen about a minute before because it was just almost a bit of keepings off and just putting Barmer and Monash under that much pressure.
9: But that 1-2 stuff we just saw there, yeah, where Hay handballed it off, then ran past, got it back, that's the sort of stuff you do at a training drill. You don't get away with that in a match. Not in a forward line that's choked down with nearly all your opposition in it. You might get a 1-2 out in a wing or something, but in the 50, when you got Barmer with all their players back, to run through them and do that, there's a bit of work got to be done between now and next week for the Barmer Monash Roos.
8: Still a bit to play out. 8-7-55, Wakery lead Barmer Monash. 3-18 on the very better scoreboard. 5-0 footy for McDonald's. Renmark back in the middle, and it's going to be King that gets a kick away. Hilton just paddles it forward. Now Ben Smith, I reckon that was. He was dumped without it.
9: Play
8: it
9: on.
8: Yeah. Now your mate, Brody Hill, for the Roos.
9: Schmicker drives it forward, but players... Barnes, I haven't seen Barnes get his hands on it yet, Lockie. Through comes Sanford, drives them deep into attack, but picks out Justin Bonney, loose across half-back. He looks up, spears it out towards the wing, Beach in the middle, puts his hand up to keep the sun out of his eyes, looks around, finds Jack Albrick all on his own. This is better for the Roos.
8: Have they got a forward target here, though? This is the issue. Inside 50. And there's four Wakery players there to one Barmer Monash player.
9: Bergermeister.
8: Tony Druggemuller with it, I reckon.
9: Yeah, tackled to the ground by Bergermeister. And it's been that tackling, that pressure that hasn't allowed Barmer to do anything with the ball creative.
8: King taps it boundary side. Now Watke tries to shark his opponents. He handled to a bit of space and then got held again. Now Wesley from the pocket. Has he kicked it?
9: He has.
8: Barmer Monash return. 4-24. Wakery 8-7-55. There's a pulse, Nobby Norton.
9: Only just, Lockie, only just. And that's one of the pulses over. That's one of the prime movers of their attack. Between Wesley and Marks, who are the only two likely forwards, kicking opportunist goals. You know, they're playing well, those two lads, and getting limited opportunities and making the most of them. But there's no system in this play. That was another opportunist opportunity.
8: Well, I'm wondering maybe, Nobby Norton, Barmer Monash's A grade, haven't seen their reserves lose too many games this year, just the one. Maybe that B grade game just maybe had a little bit on it when they ran out onto the field this afternoon.
9: Are you thinking that it might be something that's spreading through the club, Lockie?
8: Could have been, you know. Those negative thoughts and that negative footy energy, as I like to call it, Nobby, can spread.
9: Well, there you go. There's something for the listeners to think about for the next quarter and a half.
8: I call it NFE, Nobby. I'll patent that one. I'll do a seminar and charge people to come along.
9: Free kick to Butterworth in the middle of the ground.
8: 5-0 footy if you're joining us for the first time.
9: And a 25. Must have been a little bit of advice there from one of the Wakery players. We'll bring him to the front of the square. Maybe he didn't get out of the protected area. Butterworth looking to drive Barmer into attack here, but not many options. Kick forward, looking for Marks, but he couldn't bring it in. He's out number 2-on-1. Ooh, takes his opponent high, and that will be a free kick to Wakery at half back. I reckon that might be
8: Timmy Bevan.
9: Timmy Bevan again, just knocking up for about his 25th disposal today. Mind you, had half of them in the first quarter.
8: To a contest, can't quite break through past centre wing. Spills into a bit of space. Ball bounces favourably. Wakery trying to throw this one through. There's Hilton. He got a kick away when he was tackled. Umpire says it was a high tackle, was a sling. He'll get a free kick anyway. And he's just got to go back to where the kick was from, though. He was looking around for the umpire.
9: Frustrated, Barmer tied here. Handball to Geeman. He's knocking up for kicks. Comes wide. Nice spoil from Burton. Ball out of bounds for a boundary throw in at centre wing.
8: There's Druggemuller there. He's starting to move a little bit. Going to need a bit more from him. Is he maybe their centre-half forward? Nobby Norton, they just push him up a little bit.
9: Well, he's got Geeman, and Geeman's virtually playing without anyone. That's him.
8: Inboard attacking 50. Marks on the bounce. Can he pocket it? He can't. Oh, back inboard he can. Straight in front. That's a wobbly old kick, but he's gone through.
9: Oh, no, he's just missed. Just missed.
8: I think he was trying to coax the umpire into calling that.
9: It's exactly my point. Between Dylan Marks and Dan Wesley, their opportunism across half forward, they're doing their bit, but the rest of The rest, there's no system around them to create those opportunities.
8: Just looking for some of the usual runners we see and some of that drive. Watji, I don't know if he's had probably his best game today. No, Spilios has been a bit quiet
9: but
8: as
9: some
8: well.
9: Of them have been playing so deep in defence, like Burton's one that normally carries the ball, but he's been so deep in defence that he hasn't been able to have any influence on the attack. Now, there's a classic example where we saw Jack Albrecht, who was off the pack, went into sort of half take part in a spoil, and the ball rolls out the back. He should have been sitting at the back of that pack waiting for that crumb to come over. They're just indecisive, the Barmer side today.
8: And Liebig with the free kick up to centre wing, town side at Barmer.
9: And that indecision's been created by the pressure the Wakery Magpies have put on the football all day.
8: A ball up. Good tap from Wakery. And it's going to be a free kick paid to the Roos. Incorrect disposal. They're getting a little bit going their way now, the Roos. They're going to have to make something out of it. They trail by 31 points. Across field to Bonnie. He goes back inboard. Handballs now.
9: This looks better.
8: Hill. He's got a bit of space. Brody Hill to the left pocket. Finds Drugamuller in a bit of room. 50 out. He's going to center the ball.
9: And over finds, his head.
8: And he's overcooked the kick. He was looking for Burton. Still loose on the deck is Ogle. He won't let this one go. We'll get a ball up. They got away with a little bit of that.
9: That was a good passage of play from Barman. That's what we're used to seeing. But we're not used to seeing that poor disposal. Burton had made the lead. Drugamuller overshot him by a good half a metre.
8: Oh, Watke through traffic. Out to Ogle. He tried to kick it, but he was smothered.
9: Here's
8: now
9: Burton.
8: Got a bit of space. Drugamuller couldn't quite shark it in.
9: Lovely.
8: Paddles it to Ricketts. He turns onto the snap, but it was smothered. And Sam Hannaford just drives it out of there, Nobby.
9: Out comes the S train, I'm calling him now, Lockie. Because when he leaves, there's only one place he's going, and that's goals the other end. A couple of handballs. Ball comes to Ogle. Shoots the handball over to Wesley. Wesley with a shot at goal. Misses this time. Unusual miss for Dan Wesley. Takes the score to Barmer 4-2-26. Trailing Wakery 8-7-55. They looked a bit lively in these last couple of minutes, but they haven't taken advantage of their opportunities.
8: Starting to lift, 15 minutes played, 5RM footy, Geeman taking the kick out.
9: Hot day.
8: Starting
9: will the fitness count Lockie at the end?
8: Well, I've always thought Barmer and Monash are one of the fitter sides. But the way today's going, maybe I'm starting to think not.
9: Free kick to Barmer out in the half forward line. This will be taken by Thomas Austin. Comes onto his left foot, called to play on, goes short, finds Ricketts on a lead. Still outside the forward 50. Looks around, looking for someone else to dish off to. Everyone covered. Wakey with a few extras in the back lines. Burton provides a lead. Pushed, helped under it, Marks. Out to Drugamuller. Gets hold of it. Handball to Hill, to Marks, to Drugamuller. Shoots it across carefully to Burton. He's at 50. No one on the mark, so he plays on. Goes at goal, outside his range, and misses to the right for a point. 4-3-27, trailing Wakery, 8-7-55 on the Berrybetter scoreboard.
8: Starting to lift a bit, the Roos. Maybe starting to get back into it, but as you said, they got to capitalise.
9: And they've done it through moving the ball quickly, not letting Wakery get numbers around the footy. Out it comes from fullback.
8: B bringing it back inboard.
9: Oh, nice mark taken by Calvert. He's come all the way up from the forward lines. Barmer with extras behind the ball here. Nearly turned, or nearly pulled down a one-hander. Ball out of bounds, off hands. Will be a boundary throw-in.
8: Five-room football for McDonald's Renmark. Sunny day here at the lakeside in Barmer.
9: Only two players inside the Wakery forward 50, that being Spenceley and Saxon Mitchell, I reckon.
8: The Wakery Ruckman there just dragged off of it, but umpire said play on. They're going to get a free kick here, the Roos.
9: Holding the ball. Out comes the ball to the right. Nice lead here by Ricketts. Finally starting to move. Finally getting up and about.
8: Oh, Wesley screaming for it. Ignore that. Looking for
9: Drugamuller. Over the pack, and here's Wesley. Runs onto it. Shouldn't make any trouble here, but he misses again.
8: And he had all the time and space to walk that one over the line.
9: He had time to run straight at the goal umpire and kick a drop punt instead of running around onto his right, kicking the old Stevie Johnson around the corner.
8: Now, I'm saying that's not his fault.
9: It's too much
8: pressure on this game and him not getting yelled at to go run in.
9: I don't reckon it's his fault either, Lockie. I'm blaming the footy coverage on the telly. He watches too much telly is what I'm blaming.
8: Oh, a 9-iron kick from Wakery up to broadcast.

0: Left half forward.
1: Lovely mark.
0: Ricketts almost flew up. Couldn't quite drag it in. Play on's the call. He didn't actually have the footy on him, but it was held to him. And that's, an umpire says, I'll have it.
1: That's the more of the Joe Ricketts we're used to seeing. Not going in with the one hand, but going in and crashing the pack. Well done. Good comeback. Here we go. Ball out into the loose. Wacky attacking the football. Bounces terrible for him. Nitschke comes out for Wakery. Gets the ball into the middle. But Justin Bonney drifting up from half back. Drives the ball forward. Normally a great kick.
0: Oh,
1: hits Steve Burton. Lovely tackle there. Barmer with plenty of pressure on the footy now all of a sudden.
0: Dragomuller couldn't quite drag it in. He had a few bites at it. Spills out of bounds to the left of the goals for the Roos.
1: He was one on three, Dragomuller, and fought on hard to halve that contest. Barmer looking up and about here. Got numbers behind the ball. Got pressure on the Magpies. Oh, taken high was Wacky. Umpire put the whistle up but didn't blow it.
0: Umpire says I'll have it. So a ball up, 40 out from the Roos goal. Wind's starting to pick up a bit here at the lakeside.
1: But Wakery to come home with it.
0: Yeah.
1: Oh, thrown out of the pack.
0: As Bonnie running with the flight of the ball, couldn't quite drag it in. I think he lost it in the sun. Spills on the ground in the centre of the ground. Well, umpire's calling for holding the ball, and that's what it's going to be. It's going to be a free kick to the Roos. 19 and a minutes play.
1: Do you know what's going on here? If I could just help the umpires out. They're all on that side of the ground looking into the sun. They should be this side looking away from it.
0: Sun behind you, Nobby.
1: Yes, absolutely.
0: Photographer style.
1: Well, they're all looking into the sun. They're running down the middle.
0: Barmer Monash to the left pocket. Oh, no one talking for it. You had Beach on a lead. You had Wesley running forward as well. It punched out of bounds.
1: That's me coming from me who doesn't umpire.
0: Now, some umpire, I've talked to umpires about this, some states umpire from the outside in, some go from the inside out.
1: That's what's happening.
0: There's
1: here.
0: No national
1: inside,
0: standard.
1: Here's the inside out, and they'd be far better served if they was outside in at the stage. Because even 10 metres this way would mean they're not looking in the sun. Play on, but it has been a good effort from today. It's been certainly nothing outstandingly incorrect.
0: So Truscott trying to break through a bit of traffic. Couple of handballs. Barmer Monash hungry for it.
1: Nice pressure from Dragomuller there. Nice pressure. And we haven't seen that all day. Wakery have been able to bring that ball out of half back and set up. All of a sudden, the screw's been applied by young Dragomuller to not give him any way to get out of there without pressure.
0: It was Bonnie. He's been a bit of a workhorse this afternoon in the ruck. So another ball up. Getting close to three-quarter time. 20 and a half minutes played. Wakery just one quarter away from a grand final, perhaps.
1: Leading by 27 points this stage, Wakery, on the Berrybetta scoreboard.
0: So a ball up right in front of us at 5RM footy. King takes it with no one against him, but it's Brodie Hill for the Roos that kicks it back in ball. They're attacking 50.
1: There's the pressure
0: wrapped
1: again.
0: Wrapped up by Ricketts, it was, yeah. And we'll get a ball up 40 out from Barmer goal.
1: That was Brock got hold of the footy, but no sooner did he have it than Ricketts had hold of him. That's the sort of pressure that Barmer need to apply to this Wakery defence. And it's on again.
0: Wacky. It's not letting that one slip out.
1: Where'd this come from all of a sudden, Lockie?
0: God, maybe that fitness is starting to creep into it,
1: yeah,
0: Nobby.
1: It could be.
0: They're going to be chasing a fair handicap, but you never know.
1: Ball comes
0: Here's
1: wide.
0: Austin
1: burns off his player. Kicks long towards the goals.
0: Oh.
1: It's going.
0: Oh.
1: Through for a point. Nice work there again by Dragomuller, shepherding that ball and almost went through for a goal, just slightly offline.
0: Getting close to a four-goal margin.
1: Sometimes you don't have to have the football to have an influence on the game, and that's what Dragomuller's come out and done in the last 10 minutes of this quarter. He's putting pressure on Wakery. He's forced them into a short game, just chipping it around, trying to play out the quarter with a minute and a half left. They're just trying to play it out.
0: Up to a pack. Spills out the back, and oh, Truscott's off. He's got a bit of space. Oh, went the bounce and lost it on the rebound. Now sockers it forward, picks it up off the deck again. Spills up to half forward, but it's Bonnie for the Roos who goes directly left.
1: They got numbers out of here too.
0: To Banks. Now they got some numbers.
1: Got to come up the middle, boys.
0: There's Austin. Now.
1: Jack Albrecht.
0: Albrecht couldn't take it cleanly. Got a kick away, but it was smothered. Here's Barnes. Pop gets the sit. Nobby gets a kick inside 50.
1: Hits.
0: To the Wakery players.
1: It hits the Wakery defender right on the chest. He got in the hole beautifully. Chips out wide. gets hold of Jackson Bruce, and they're just going to calm.

0: it down. 30 seconds left in the quarter. That's going to play out the quarter.
1: Gets told to play on. Wakery. Bomb it out to right in front of us at 5RM footy. Here's Burton. Is there something left in the ruse in this? Centres the ball.
0: Everyone
1: loose at the top of the 50. There's Banks. He couldn't quite shark it. Now Butterworth outside 50. Goes long out on the full.
0: Beach needed to stretch out and mark that as time was rapidly slipping away from him. Sandiford with to bring the ball back into play, but I don't think he'll have time to bring it back in.
1: There it is, three-quarter time. It's the Wakery Magpies, 8-7-55, leading the Barmara Monash Roos, 4-5-29 in the second semi-final here at Barmara this afternoon. The final quarter after this.
2: 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McCafe Coffee is worth making a detour for. 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
1: Back at the lakeside at Barmara, three-quarter time wrapping up. The fourth quarter about to get underway. Lockyer and Robbie Norton this afternoon. Currently, Wakery, a 26-point lead. This fourth quarter is about to start, Nobby Norton, but it really has been a day for the Magpies. We did see a bit more from Barmara Monash that third quarter.
0: Yeah, unfortunately, kicking with the breeze for the last time today. They kicked 1-5 in that quarter, outscoring Wakery, kicked 1-2. So won a quarter, but only just. But anyway, out of the middle comes Spenceley. Handballs across to King. 1-2, back to Spenceley. Runs into the forward lines. Handballs to Hilton. Keeps running. No pressure on either player. Ball comes out. Deep into Wakery forward lines, that will be a ball up 30 metres out from the Wakery goal. They're going with the breeze, a breeze which has strengthened. towards the bowling club end.
1: Yeah, they lead by 26 points. So ball up. Barmer Monash can't quite clear this one out. Handballs. Here's Hilton back into traffic to Calvert, who turns and snaps. Minus score.
0: One behind only. Takes Perry to 8-8-56. Leading Barmer 4-5-29 on the very better scoreboard. What do you think that Barmer need to get out of this, Lockie? Because I think they're going to find it difficult to peg back that sort of margin. But you never know. Maybe fitness will come into it.
1: It's a tough one. You look at some of the rotations that could be possible, but you're going to be borrowing something. You're robbing Peter to pay Paul in a lot of places. Barmer Monash bring this one out
0: all
1: to
0: on his own.
1: Right half back. But mark is taken by Burgermeister for the Wakery side, who just gets it on the boot quickly looking for Calvert.
0: Couldn't
1: just crag it in. Through a bit of traffic, goes Bonnie for the ruse. Back out to you, right half back. But there's Burgermeister again.
0: Barmer Monash playing wax with Jack Burgermeister. He chips it across, finds Spenceley, goes back a bit.
1: Conceding a bit of ground, the Wakery side. Luxury can afford.
0: That's Bruce all on his own. Centre half forward. Goes onto the left foot, chips it up, looking for Turner. Over the top comes his Wakery teammate. Beach deep into attack, into defence, chips it out. That was Mitchell Johnson.
1: Yeah,
0: chipped that out to Brody Hill. Goes back to Mitchell Johnson.
1: Getting a bit more into this game as it's going on. Mitch Johnson is going to go cross country. Spots out a teammate, but Calvert put a bit of pressure there.
0: No attempt to go for the football. So it was straight at the player.
1: Inboard to Burton, who's got a bit of time if someone tells him. It looks like someone did. Plays on, then hooks it way to the left. On the stretch, Barmer Monash, a handball back inboard. There's Austin Thomas down the line to a pack. Spills over the back. Umpire says push in the back.
0: Play on advantage.
1: There's Spenceley for the Wakery side. Up to half forward. Mark is taken by Hilton.
0: Hilton all with the reach out there. Takes a comfortable mark in front. Chips it over to Spencer. He'd ran on. Not sure who's standing Spencer anymore, but I don't think there is anyone. In it comes. What a lovely mark taken there by Calvert this time.
1: Turner.
0: It's Turner, sorry, again. Gee whiz, is he taking some marks today?
1: He's going all right this afternoon, that's for sure.
0: Easily their best forwards. Kicked three goals. Couple entries into goal of the day. Has been a hard matchup for Barmer all day, particularly with those long arms and that overhead capacity.
1: Extend the lead for the Wakery side, Nobby. Call the three.
0: There's a beautiful kicker of the ball is Ryan Turner, and he makes no mistake there. Splits the middle, kicks his fourth goal, and Wakery's ninth. Takes him to 9-8-62, leading Barmer 4-5-29 on the very better scoreboard.
1: 5-0 football for McDonald's Renmark. 3.5 minutes played in this final quarter. Of course, we are covering the first semi-final, which takes place tomorrow at Wakery, Nobby Norton.
0: Yeah, Berry hosting Loxton North for a chance to play. Hosting Loxton, sorry, at Wakery. So they finished above, so they're the host team, but they're playing at Wakery against Loxton Tigers, who snuck into that final with a one-point victory last Saturday. And both those sides be thinking, well, if we can get through tomorrow, maybe Barmer are there to be taken next Saturday in the prelim.
1: Yeah, it could be. Back in the middle it goes.
0: But it's not over here yet.
1: No, King dragged off the footy, got a soccer away. Now Hilton inboard to Spenceley. Inside attacking 50.
0: Wow.
1: On the lead, Charlie Hay. Couldn't try to drag it in. Truss got through a bit
0: Count
1: of traffic.
0: The backs.
1: Turner for another one and turn it up. He slots the 10th for the Wakery side this afternoon, and that's a 39-point margin, just under 5 minutes played.
0: Yeah, wonderful football there. Hay doing the hard yards, leading up from the square, coming hard at the football. Lovely kick in from Spenceley. Knew he was probably going to be under the pump, Hay, but he still competed. The ball came loose. Truss got handballed to a Turner who was cruising past. And he kicks his fifth goal for the day, Ryan Turner.
1: Barmer Monash now going to have to look at a few things, work out what they can do. This game's not done yet, but you think a bit of attention would be going to next week's preliminary final now.
0: I think you just try and get through without any more injuries, given that they've lost Jamison Whitbourne potentially for a season-ending injury with a suspect of broken collarbone. He left the field of play without coming through the interchange. In the middle, Hilton gets hold of it, takes a bounce, drives Waker into attack yet again. Lovely lead and mark this time by Jackson Bruce, the half forward. Brings it back in the middle, Spensley. With virtually no one going anywhere near him at any time.
9: He loves dropping the footy, Jack Spensley. Yeah. I saw that one.
0: Looking for a 25.
9: I did too, yeah. It didn't matter that Chris Boddy was half a metre away from him. So anyway.
0: What he doesn't realise is that most of his tricks are old tricks. Everyone's seen them before.
9: So he's 60 out from goal, a bit more than that. Goes for Hay. Can't mark it. Now the young Barmer and Monash defenders
0: comes
9: clear this one out.
0: Handball's over Bonnie's head. Makes it hard for him. In go Wakery. Back to Hilton. Hilton drives them deep into attack with a wobbler. And it hits the Wakery, this time Brad Calvert. I've worked him out. One's got very long black hair.
9: So from
0: and dark boots, and Turner's got white boots on. But Calvert, he's provided another option forward for Wakery all day. Yet to hit the scoreboard, but I fancy his chances here.
9: From the left pocket, a 25-metre kick, 45-degree angle. Hooks it to the left.
0: I think he's gold. He's gold there. That's a goal.
9: Wakery extend the lead, 11-8, 74. Palmer and Monash, 4-5, 29 on the Berry Better scoreboard. 5 RM football for McDonald's Renmark. Palmer and Monash now looking at a preliminary final next week, one would think.
0: And Wakery all the way to the grand final at the Loxton Oval in 2 weeks' time. And I think, you know, realistically, it's they don't need to do much more than they've done today. I would be looking to start to rest a few players if you can. I noticed that Spensley just came from the ground.
9: Just seeing Hoisler there off the bench, just having a bit of a rest there at the moment.
0: Brad Burgermeister warming up, ready to come back on. He'll come into the ruck probably to relieve King, I'd say, as soon after this boundary, after this ball up.
9: Now Brad Burgermeister getting ready to go onto the field.
0: Followed by Stephen Hoisler.
9: Underway we go again, and it's Albrecht. Got his hands on it, but didn't get that far. We'll reset.
0: I'll be bringing Sanford off for a bit of a spell, I reckon. He's absolutely motored from halfback all day. Out of the middle comes B this time. Drives but Wakery forward. Along the ground it goes. Turner taps it out. Going through, Wakery players. Back to King. Tries to snap it over, but smothered by the Barmer player. Out it comes, this time only as far as number 16, Tim Bevan, finishing off the way he started today with plenty of touches.
9: Left pocket, spills out of bounds, and we'll get a ball in. 5 RM football for McDonald's Renmark. Just going around the grounds in a second at Nobby, out to the Murray Valley Football League preliminary final at Paruna. So the Brownswell Bombers could be going to another grand final.
0: Against the Swans. Who they beat currently a couple of weeks ago and then had their colours lowered in the second semi.
9: Currently holding a pretty significant lead over the Wonka Bulldogs, 76 plays, 24 with just under 5 minutes to play.
0: Burgermeister onto the ground, couldn't take the ball then, goes across this time to Ogle, who can hold his head up high, this young fella. He's had plenty of it and used it most of the times. Ball smothered by Wakery. Wakery not giving up the pressure in this last quarter. They can sense a little bit of a training drill here for themselves. Chainer handball out to Bevan again, who goes forward. Can't get a player on his own. Two Barmer players trap the ball under the Wakery opponent. That'll be a ball up at half forward for Wakery.
9: It's Ryan Turner there as well, once again in the middle of it. Pretty good afternoon, Ryan Turner, for the Magpies. Ball up. Deep in attack for the Magpies. Spills out of bounds.
0: Bevan tried to go through, but not enough space there. Gives the ball back to the boundary umpire for a boundary throw in the forward pocket. Townside.
9: Ball in. Underway again. Bonnie, little tap forward. Not that far. We'll get a reset, a ball up.
0: Locked that was
9: in.
0: Bruce again. He's done a fair bit of cross half forward. Been strong over the football.
9: Bonnie, just a thump over the back of the head. Not really much to go to. Saxton Mitchell couldn't quite shark it in. Albrecht. Now Butterworth. Handball when he was tackled, but Jared B for the Magpies gets it and gets tackled out of bounds. And we'll get a throw in. right under the light pole here at Barmer and Monash this afternoon at the lakeside.
0: Yep.
9: In the right forward pocket for the Wakery side.
0: About halfway through playing time here in the last quarter with Wakery 11-8-74 leading Barmer Monash 4-5-29 on the very bit of scoreboard. On comes Burton back onto the ground. Barnes off. Hasn't had much of an influence on the game, Barnes, but then he hasn't had a lot of opportunity up forward.
9: Yeah, centre wing under the flagpole at the lakeside. A little toe poke forward, but it's Wakery that clean it up. And through the middle they go. Now they go inside attacking 50. That was Chambers. Overshot the kick.
0: All on Charlie his own
9: Hayes
0: out the back. Charlie
9: Hayes. Gets a kick away while he was tackled to Calvert, who wheels around.
0: Kicks his second.
9: Umpire's happy. And double-checking, that is goal number 12 for the Wakery Magpies. 12-8-80, leading Barmer Monash, 4-5-29, 5RM football.
0: Hayes had an excellent influence on the game. Like, he's kicked three goals, but he's also been in goal assists. He's been high in goal assists. If we were keeping that stat here today, every time the ball's gone forward, he's been part of the play that's led to the score. Turner coming from the ground. Done his bit for the day. Five goals. Had a great game of football, Ryan Turner. On comes Sean King. He's played most of the time on ball today. He's gone forward. Perhaps he wants to get on the score sheet as well.
9: Well, everyone else has been. I mean, remember, Sean King played for the Wakery Magpies last year as well. And
0: he was their full forward.
9: Yeah, absolutely. And this year, obviously, a few more inclusions. He's been able to go into the ruck, and it's really opened up quite a lot of opportunities. Now up to half forward for the Barmer Monash Roos, who are trying to salvage something on what's been probably a day to forget. Get a ball up.
0: Both teams here, I think, sort of hoping the clock will wind down quicker than it is going to, because they've both got to look forward to, Wakery look forward to 2 weeks' time at the Loxton Oval, and Barmer got to lick their wounds and get straight back on the bike, ready for next week.
9: To Bury they go.
0: Yeah.
9: To a preliminary final. They'll take on the winner of Bury or Loxton tomorrow.
0: Out it comes, ball up. Wakery player streams through. This is Hilton. This time comes forward, takes a bounce, coming out of the pack. Kicks, clears the pack, but out the back of the pack's Sean King. Handballs over the top to Truscott, but cut out this time by Justin Bonney. He's played okay. He's done his bit for Barmer. But he's been pretty much a lone hand back there.
9: And that kick chopped out by Chambers.
0: Yeah, and turned the ball over way too much.
9: Wakery side, they pull it up, pop it up to a high half forward. Bringing it now inside the 50. Ball straight through the middle of the pack. Hay through traffic. Hilton's out the back. Couldn't take it cleanly. Now Mitch Johnson for the Roos. Just clears it out of there. Looks for a bit of space and finds Tony Drugamuller. The far wing. Little short kick. Couldn't hit the target. Spills out of bounds. Well, have a ball in, one would think.
0: Drugamuller looks good when he can get up the ground and play on a wing or use his pace, but he's had to play in the forward lines today because he's one of their only tall options.
9: A little bit limited on rotations, the Roos this afternoon, and those outs we spoke of at the start of the game, I'm starting to think they're really starting to hurt now.
0: Chain of handball, B drives Wakery into attack, out wide looking for Brad Burgermeister. He takes hold of the footy, handballs over the top to Calvert, streaming past. Chopped out. Another fumble by Barmer defenders. But mopping up this time comes across to number 24, which is Harry Banks. Hadn't had a huge influence on it. Short passes to Brody Hill. Schmicker, he's had a fair bit of it, but he's also had his hands full with a couple of the Wakery wingmen. Hilton takes the mark over the top. Oh, sorry, not Hilton. It was Chambers. Oh, no. Old rules. Got to pay the man in front. Fair enough.
9: Been reversed. So
0: Drugamuller got claimed the mark. Umpire paid it. Chain of handballs. Ball goes forward. Chris Bonney at half forward. Back turn. Lovely work, but no one to give it to. Through comes King from Wakery. Chips it up to Burgermeister. Bradley cruising past is Angus Liebig. He goes towards the goal square. Running through to the loose ball is Truscott, and he dribbles it through for yet another, for his first goal. That's Bradley Truscott. His first goal. And Wakery's 13th takes it to 13-8-86, leading Barmer Monash 4-5-29. Game well and truly over here at Barmer Memorial Oval. The only question is, how many goals are they going to kick, Lockie?
9: Well, I mean, it's It's really an interesting one because it really doesn't achieve too much. There's no percentage for which change rooms you get for the grand final day.
0: I tell you what does come into it. Should Barmra happen to win their way back into the grand final, Waker are going to take all the confidence into the game with the way they finish. So the fact that you've got to be able to put your foot on their neck and keep it on there is pretty important.
9: Got the spinnaker up.
0: Yeah, out of the middle.
9: There's Bruce.
0: Doesn't have a left foot, so has to handball.
9: It's a handball away to Tommy Truscott.
0: He's a left foot only.
9: Liebig under a lot of pressure from Bonnie. Was wrapped up holding the ball, and that's holding the ball every day of the week. Plenty of opportunities there to get rid of it.
0: Bruce has been good for him, don't get me wrong, but he does not have a right foot, a left footer.
9: And 25 metres been paid. There must be a bit of back chat out there. Umpires have been doing it all day. Can't have a go at that. It's been consistent.
0: It's been a good crowd in here today and some good footy.
9: Inboard, go the ruse. There's Mitch Johnson through the middle, starting to get a little bit more involved.
0: Definitely one of Barmer's best today. Now, out wide to Jack Albrick. He turns, kicks him deep into attack. But Wakery players all over the football there.
9: Punched out of bounds. We'll get a throw in. 25 around from the ruse goal, who really haven't had it in their forward 50 at all this quarter. 16 and a half minutes gone.
0: Some of the telltales for Barmer Monash today is that Beach and Burton have not troubled the scorer, and half the reason for that is because they've had to play so deep in defence, you know, to keep Wakery at bay.
9: Locked in, and we'll get a ball up. 15 out from the Roos' goal. Can they salvage somewhat of some confidence here, Nubby Norton?
0: Just a goal would help, wouldn't it?
9: You think so?
0: Here we go. Ball comes out. Wakery player with it, puts it on the ground. That's holding the ball. Great tackle there from Barmonish player. And I reckon that is Steve Burton, isn't it?
9: Sure is, the number 19 for the Roos.
0: He hasn't thrown the towel in. And after I've just said they're not on the scoreboard, here's his opportunity to kick a goal. 35 metres out, deep in the lakeside forward pocket going towards the highway end. It's about his distance range. I think he's got the distance. Gives it a ride. Didn't quite make it. Rush through for a behind. Takes Barmer to 4-6-30, trailing Wakery 13-8-86.
9: It's been a good day for the Wakery Magpies on their way to their first grand final since 2022, Nobby Norton.
0: Yeah, the way they started the game, the first quarter set the tone, and it continued for the rest of the day here, and Barmer weren't able to flip the momentum at any stage.
9: So a loose footy through the middle. Truscott, he keeps working hard, and that's Brad. Goes back into traffic, shakes his opponent, still gets a kick away, finds Heusler at half forward now, inside 50. Hayes got an absolute paddock, but he's overcooked the kick and he couldn't quite drag it in. Barmer Monash will clear this one out. That's
0: I reckon
9: Austin.
0: Hayes run out of gas. Lockie.
9: Finds Tommy Austin. I didn't want to say it, but he was puffing a bit on the way back for that one.
0: I reckon he's run out of gas, Charlie Hayes. Maybe they're only leaving him out there to give him a bit extra of a run before the grand final. Maybe he's not a big workhorse on the training track. Mark taken at halfback by Jack Burgermeister. He chips it across to King. King has Hilton all on his own out in the middle there, and he'll find him. Taking it easy. Through goes Geeman. Hadn't had to do a lot in this second half, but through the middle he goes. Chips it forward and finds. That is Bruce on the left foot. Looks for Hay. This time the ball doesn't quite stick.
9: Oh, and there's been a bit of a head clash there. Yeah, front and centre was Austin, and he's going to get the free kick here. That's Dane. Yeah,
0: Hayes taking a bit of time to get back to his feet each time. I think he wouldn't mind a spell, but I'm not sure if the coach is going to give him one. I think he's going to leave him out there. Oh, what a shocking kick.
9: Yeah, when it's not your day, it's not your day. 19 and a half minutes played, a 56-point lead for the Wakery side. Fourth quarter, all but minutes away from a grand final berth.
0: No one lining up on the bench to come back on for Wakery, and I don't blame them. When you got the game racked like this, all you got to think about is making sure you're okay for the 2 weeks' time.
9: There's Burton front and centre, finds Barnes, but still laying tight in contest, out to Butterworth. Oh, ball chopped out by Benny Smith and Liebig. Truscott's in the pocket, but Justin Bonney's home for the Roos. One of Barmer Monash's more consistent players all season and today for that matter. could get a few mentions in a couple of Mondays' time, Nobby Norton.
0: Yeah, I think he'd potentially be one of their number one pollers along with Sam Butterworth, I reckon.
9: Talking about the Willis Medal, of course, the Riverland's best and fairest.
0: Ball out in the wing to Marks, kicked a couple of goals today, had a fair dinkum dip. He goes forward to a fast leading player. I think it was Ricketts. He gets on with it straight away. But who's in the way, Jared? It's Geeman, Tristan Geeman.
9: He's another pretty consistent performer.
0: Yeah, he just marshals that defence, doesn't he? You know, you can never quite tell who's Tristan Geeman's playing on because he's always just going for the footy and intercepting.
9: Yeah, up to half forward for the Wakery side. Hilton front and centre through a bit of traffic, gets the ball out. Now a booming kick inside 50, running with the flight of the ball was Bonnie, and that's Justin. Just pops it back up to finds Barnes at half back. Gets it on the ball, boot quickly, looks for Drugamulla on the broadcast lakeside wing, waits for the sit, gets it up, but straight kick away. He was dumped after he kicked it, and it's going to be a free kick after disposal.
0: Which will be taken by Matt Wacky here at half forward for Barmer. He goes short to the lead, but too late, which left the Wakery player with the drop on it. A little bit going on over here.
9: I'm just watching
0: Tony Drugamulla.
9: Tommy Truscott and Drugamulla.
0: He's got a... hasn't got much of a fuse, young Drugamulla, but... In from the side come Burgermeister. Couldn't take the mark. Cut out by Burton. Burton comes back with the footy over towards Ogle. Comes out from under that tackle. Handballs to Bonnie. He's all on his own. Shoots it across to Jack Albrecht. That's the Maruk Kingston treble there, Lockie, in case you were looking for it.
9: Yeah.
0: Ogle to Bonnie to Albrecht.
9: Now inboard, there's Marks, but chopped out by Burgermeister. As Jack, he's been a pretty good performer for the Wakery side today. He just pops it out to the back pocket. They're just going to chip around now and wind this clock down. 22 minutes played.
0: I reckon they've been going half pace for about the last 5 minutes, just keeping it away and just not too fussed.
9: Wind the clock down. Here's Lockie Nitschke. Couldn't take the mark. Spills out of bounds. Umpire says ball it in, I believe. 5 hour in football for McDonald's Renmark.
0: So what do you do if you're Matt Layson, Barmer's coach here, Lockie? Do you just say, forget about that, boys?
9: Well, not much else you can do, really.
0: Go out and have a couple of beers and then turn up again Monday and start again?
9: You'd have to do the whole, you know, don't change your approach type thing, wouldn't you? Because, I mean, if you say to the boys, all right, I want you to, here's some vision I want you to watch from the game on Saturday, you're not going to do that on a Saturday night.
0: Well, it'd be too depressing.
9: Yeah, no, you can't have that. I'd go about tonight as usual and then Monday straight into it. Because regardless, they're not going to be playing Wakery next week.
0: Ball comes out of Wakery defence. Hoysler takes the mark at half-back for Wakery. Looks up, no hurry to get on with it with only a couple of minutes left in this game. Comes down the wing. Up goes a Barmer Monash player, but couldn't bring it down. That was a good tackle. That was all jumper. And the umpire saw it too. It was all jumper.
9: Yeah, no, it was a jumper. It looked like a sling tackle, but you're right. It was just a jumper.
0: Yep.
9: So a ball up right in front of us at 5 AM football, 23 minutes gone. Spills towards the boundary, still inboard.
0: There's someone who hasn't stopped trying all day, Johnson. Oh, a lovely little mark there from the Wakery defender, and that's Jackson Bruce, who's had a pretty good day. Jackson Bruce would be in their best players. Might, I don't know if he'll sneak into my best three, but he's not far off it.
9: Up to not quite half forward, and a ball up we'll have right in front of us. 24 minutes played, 86 plays, 30 on the Berry Better scoreboard. 5 AM football on a
0: Saturday
9: afternoon.
0: Inside the last minute here, Lockie. King kicks it out of the pack, kicks Wakery forward towards Geezer playing up forward.
9: I think he wants a goal.
0: Tried to bring it in one hand, but...
9: He's pulled rank.
0: There it is. Final scores here at the Barmer Oval. Wakery 13-8-86, beating Barmer Monash 4-6-30 and winning their way into the RFL 2026 Grand Final. Barmer will have to front up next week at Berry to play the winner of tomorrow's game between Berry and Loxton at the Wakery Oval.
9: It's going to be a big afternoon of football tomorrow for sure. We'll wrap this one up right after this. We've still got all of our awards to dish out and everything else because this is 5RM football. for McDonald's at Renmark. As I just try to fix this one here up here, Nobby Norton, I won't be a second here, mate, and we'll get
0: it's
9: this
0: okay,
9: one
0: away.
9: And yeah, a lovely day here at the lakeside, that's for sure. We've had a good afternoon of football as we play this, and we'll be back right after this at 5RM, your home of Riverland football.
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9: Back at the lakeside at Farmer, 5RM football. Lockie Winnell and Nobby Norton this afternoon. It's been a big, big day for the biggest magpies of the Riverland Football League, and that is the Wakery variety at 13-8-86, defeating Bahamra Monash 4-6-30. The Wakery Magpies through to the grand final, their first since 2022, in a resounding victory here at the lakeside this afternoon. They led from go to woe, pushed at times by Bahamra Monash, but to be honest, that's probably giving it a bit more than what it needs, Nobby Norton. It really was just a triumphant performance by the Wakery side.
0: Sure was, Lockie, and plenty of activity in the Wakery team for me to try and rack up today, working through all these stats. I'll give you the goal kickers first. For Wakery, Ryan Turner with 5 goals, Charlie Hay with 3, Spensley with 2, Brad Calvert with 2, and Bradley Truscott with 1. For Bahamra Monash, only the 2 goal kickers, Dylan Marks with 2 goals, which both came in the third quarter, and Dan Wesley with 2 goals as well. I thought both those young players played well but didn't get many opportunities. Good players for both sides. Like they all say in the classics, Lockie, but Wakery all played well. But running through the lineup, Spencey with his two goals was good. Haig with three goals was pretty good. Hilton did what he had to do, but did it very well, everything he did. But Jackson Bruce was really good. Jared B, even though he was sent from the ground early in the game for 10 minutes, in almost the first bounce of the day, came back and played a real captain's game. I thought Timmy Bevan started fantastically and kept going well. Sam Hannaford was great across halfback. Turner, I've mentioned, with his five goals. Geeman was his normal self. Chambers was good. Ben Smith had a lot of it, and so did Bradley Truscott. For Barmer, a little bit harder to find their better players. Ogle was probably a four-quarter player. Brody Hill had a bit of it. He battled it out. Justin Bonney and Sam Butterworth both did their normal, but didn't get the ability to move the ball quickly, and that didn't get the space to do it, and they were manned up. Thought Mitchell Johnson was very, very good for him for four quarters. Battled out right to the last siren. Marks with his two goals. Wesley with his two goals were both dangerous up forward. And I thought Steve Burton also had a fair crack at it. So, but not many four-quarter players, and a lot of the work that was done by some of their better players all done behind centre. Yeah, so it was never an attacking play.
9: And we've seen Barmer and Monash this year, Nobby, before we get into our awards, which we will do very soon, we've seen them, what you'd say, control a lot of games where they've been able to establish a lead. It may have been tight, but it looks as if the other team was never going to score. Today, they were on the back foot from the start and really lacked a lot of opportunity to break through.
0: Well, they didn't get that opportunity across half-back for Bonney and Butterworth to move the ball quickly, precisely, without any pressure off half-back and set up attacks. Wakery were all over them today, across half-forward, across the middle. By the time they moved the ball out of their defence, Wakery was set behind the play, and Wakery actually did to them what they normally do to other teams.
9: Must be noted, Barmer and Monash down a couple of personnel today.
0: Yeah, they were, and they lost Jamison Whitbourne halfway through the second quarter with it, with what's suspected to be a broken collarbone, which ends his season. And he's in their top five seeds, and they desperately missed him in the second half, but also had some missing from the start, Lockie.
9: Yeah, true. Lucas Warnett didn't line up today, nor did Max Petrole, and Will Cowling also didn't play today as well. So
0: key defender and two of their better forwards.
9: And, those players weren't playing in the reserves, which played earlier today, which also unfortunately lost. So Barmer Monash will have the reserves and the A grade playing next Saturday in a preliminary final. Let's do our results. Our awards, Snobby. It's been a big afternoon.
0: For
9: 5RM football. Let's go to the Young Charger for Battery or Berry. You can get the charge you need with Battery or Berry, the Young Charger Award, which is our best under 21s. And it might be no secret, no surprise, Snobby Norton, but for a four-quarter effort and has built his way into the game after getting a blood rule in that first quarter, changed Guernseys.
0: Yep.
9: Mitchell Johnson.
0: Excellent choice. He did everything to confuse us and the rest of the people watching. But gee whiz, he battled hard. He battled hard across halfback. He moved the ball forward. He ran with it. He kept hitting up all day. So, yeah, good choice, Lockie.
9: Now, on an afternoon where it was a little bit harder to find some of the standout Barmer Monash players, Mitchell Johnson certainly did step up. So well done to him. He takes out the Young Charger for Battery World Berry. The goal of the day for 5RM.com. And both sides had a couple of contenders, Nobby Norton. I thought Charlie Hayes had a good one for Wakery.
0: Yeah, I can give you. And also Dan Wesley kicked that long goal with a top spin on it. His second goal, it just kept bouncing and bouncing and bouncing and went through. They were a couple of good goals. Ryan Turner kicked some exceptional set shots, Lockie, and we were sitting behind a couple of them. Dead set, straight, drop punts. It was magnificent. But I reckon the goal of the day came in the second quarter.
9: Yep.
0: Down at the highway end.
9: Yeah, Barmer Monash player, Dylan Marks.
0: Yeah.
9: Yep, well done to Dylan. Two in a row, and both spectacular, but maybe the second one just a little bit more.
0: Yeah, he's a player. He's got the X factor, Lockie. If they had a couple more bigger forwards in there amongst him and he could work off, he could do some serious damage.
9: The mark of the day for 5RM.com. It was a little bit far and few between Nobby Norton, but there was a couple in Wakery's forward line that I did like.
0: Ryan
9: Turner was there where I was going to with that. Ryan Turner takes that mark of the day.
0: Yeah, and he had some competition there from Brad Calvert, who came alive in the second half, clunked a couple, and Jackie Burgermeister took a couple of nice marks in defence too.
9: Speaking to Jack, defender of the day, Nobby Norton, while we're at it, he's taking it out.
0: Well, yes, that's a good choice too, Lockie, because he hit up all day. Between him and Geeman and someone who's going to appear in my 3-2-1, They had the defence absolutely under. They had Barmer absolutely under control all day. I thought Sam Chambers was also good back there. And some of the other blokes like Taron Brock and Stephen Heusler, they mightn't have got a lot of it. They only did it when they had to.
9: Yeah, you know. It wasn't as if they had a poor performance. No. They just weren't needed as much today. No. And quickly, the hardest worker, which is the player that just goes about their business week in, week out and just rocks up and does it. A couple of nominations. I thought Justin Bonney was again in that category,
0: yep.
9: Just rocking up, doing his thing. Trent Ogle was probably another one that kept at it all day.
0: Yeah, he was head down,
9: but
0: bum up. Yep.
9: I landed with Tristan Geeman because when he has a quietish day, doesn't necessarily mean he hasn't had much of the footy. It just means the Wakery side has done a lot.
0: Oh, he had a fair bit of it too, Lockie, and even snuck forward there in that last minute of play and almost dragged down a mark and had a shot at goal.
9: So hardest work it goes to Tristan Geeman for the Wakery Magpies. We better get to our 3-2-1 for the Murray Pioneer.
0: Yeah, Lockie, and look, no secrets here that they were going to be wearing black and white. I went through the Barmer Monash lineup and I ended up landing on probably their best player was probably Mitch Johnson. Maybe Steve Burton had a fair bit of it, but neither of them sort of got into the calculus. And Chris Bonney also, who rucked all day and was pretty solid, Chris, if I didn't mention him earlier. Apologies, Chris. But I'm going through the Wakery lineup, and I'm going to start with the apologies first. Apologies to Timmy Bevan, who owned the footy in the first half, would have finished with 25-plus possessions, had most of them in the first half of the game, but wasn't required in the second half. Apologies also to Jackson Bruce, who I thought absolutely dominated across the middle, used that left foot to bring the ball in across half forward too. Also apologies to Charlie Hay with three goals and probably 10 score assists on the way through, but I couldn't quite fit them into my top three. My top three were, starting with third best on ground for me, was Brad Truscott. Like, he kicked a goal late, but he had an absolutely fantastic game, and I wouldn't mind betting he was pretty much responsible for not only providing a lot of attack and all that, but also for keeping Sam Butterworth to least possessions.
9: Yeah, very quiet day for Sam Butterworth.
0: I think he pushed up on him a fair bit, so I gave him third best. Second best, and this is a close between second best and best on ground for me, I gave it to Sanford, Sam Hannaford.
9: Sam Hannaford, yep.
0: Sam Hannaford, who I thought was absolutely dominant across halfback. I've now got a new name for him, the Sam Train. He just runs in one direction, straight forward, big man. Got a bit more pace than you think for a big fella too, Lockie.
9: Yeah.
0: Hits the ball hard, absolutely key to their defence, and Barmer couldn't get the ball past him. And if they did, Geeman popped in and grabbed it. So he's my second best, and my best on ground today was to the young bloke who probably took the mark of the day, Ryan Turner, with five goals. It's not often you come out and kick five goals in a final, never alone a second semi-final, and get your side into the grand final. He was the dominant forward on the ground, the dominant attacking force, took marks, started right early, kicked his goals in the second half, but he was away forward for Wakery all day, and I thought he gave them an absolute avenue to goal at all times. And when I look at Ryan Turner, we talked about someone like Dylan Marks from Barmer.
9: Mm.
0: That was Ryan Turner 2 years ago.
9: Yeah.
0: And that's the sort of player he's turned into. He's a bit of he was a fringe player and half forward, but now he's turned into a dominant attacking force for Wakery. So he got my best on ground for the Murray Pioneer.
9: No arguments from me. Just recapping today, Wakery through to a grand final in Riverland football, 13-8-86, defeating Barmer Monash 4-6-30, a 56-point win. They're through to the grand final in a couple of weeks at Locks, and they'll get next week off. They'll be able to watch the game between Barmer and Monash. Will now go into the preliminary final, today being a double chance final. They'll take on the winner of tomorrow's knockout semi-final between the Berry Demons and the Loxton Tigers. We're going to be there tomorrow, Nobby. I can't wait for that.
0: Yeah, I think Wakery have certainly stamped themselves as favourites for the flag this year, if they weren't already before today. 56-point margin over Barmer on Barmer's home deck. You know, I'm sort of thinking that I don't think Barmer can challenge them. You know, in terms of the RFL comp, maybe we're hoping that the winner of the tomorrow's game comes through with a bit of opposition for Wakery, and I think of those teams, it's probably the Demons. We saw the Demons all but beat them on Berry Oval a couple of weeks ago, Lockie, and I think Demons are probably the only side that can challenge Wakery. However, they've got a challenge in front of them tomorrow.
9: They sure do. Will the Magpies be taking on a team that starts with a B or an L in the grand final? There's only two options.
0: Too true.
9: Bit of cryptic there.
0: And I'm not writing Barmer off, but quite frankly, they've got to do a lot of work to get back into some sort of competitive nature next week in the prelim, never alone 2 weeks later in the grand final.
9: Very true. Just recapping the Murray Valley football preliminary final this afternoon. They'll be at Peruna.
0: It's
9: the Brownswell Bombers that have gone through to the grand final. 12-17-89, defeating Wonka 4-1-25.
0: Yeah, convincing victory there for the Bombers. And they get another crack at the Swans, who were almost undefeated until the Bombers beat them.
9: Peringa, yep.
0: Three or four weeks ago, but they got past them. Swans got into the grand final by getting past Brownswell. So the rivalry continues in that competition next week.
9: Big grand final next Saturday. 5 AM football at Barmer this afternoon. It'll be, as always, a pleasure, and it's always a touch of sadness when we get to say goodbye to the Barmer Oval here at 5 AM football every year. We'll be back next year, no doubt.
0: Yeah, what a cracking looking oval today, and well done by everyone. And to prepare the ground, and the crowd came in. The games were good. We saw an upset in the twos where the Locks and North Panthers went past the Barmer Monash side. They only lost one game previously and got themselves into the grand final. But they get to play again next week, Barmer, and try and get back into that main game. And we see their A-grade side get another chance too.
9: Cannot wait. 5 AM football back tomorrow afternoon. We'll catch you from Wakery. Here's some Tina Turner to take us out this afternoon. Nubby, as always, thank you.
0: See you, mate.
9: Bye, RM.

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10: I'm John Fabris. Nepal's government estimates the rebuilding bill from its flooding damage is around 7 billion Australian dollars. Our Assistant Foreign Minister Matt Thistlethwaite today laying out some of our early contributions.
11: We've announced $5 million worth of humanitarian aid to support the rescue and recovery and provide vital supplies to the affected communities.
10: 41 Australians are missing. 16 candidates are contesting WA's by-election today, where One Nation's considered a real chance of stealing Labor's traditionally safe seat of Secret Harbour. Labor candidate Georgia Tree acknowledging WA voters could change the script.
12: By-elections are a vessel for a protest vote, so yes, I have my eyes completely open to that, and it will be very interesting to see, once the counting's done, where that lands.
10: And Iceland's holding a referendum on whether it'll reopen negotiations to join the European Union. This voter telling TRT World, Iceland's been rattled by the way US President Trump has postured about taking over nearby Greenland.
13: There was a lot of fear here in Iceland because if he takes Greenland with force, we're probably going to be next.
14: Forget high tea. 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
16: In a major shock, Scott Pendlebury is walking away from Collingwood and heading to the Suns. The Pies superstar has signed a four-year deal with Gold Coast, which will see him play two seasons, then move to coaching for another two. His departure has been revealed after Collingwood's exit from the finals last night. The Western Bulldogs defeating the Maggies by 3 points in the inaugural wildcard match. Coach Craig McRae says he feels for Tim Membry, who missed a shot after the siren that could have potentially won them the game.
17: I just said to him, don't carry it. It's hard not to. I can't imagine what that would be like, but he doesn't need to carry the weight of that. That's not all his.
16: Melbourne faces Carlton tonight in the other wildcard final. That's the sport. I'm Michaela Carr.
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20: Staying fine for the rest of today. Morning fog, then sunny tomorrow. Monday, 21. Morning fog, then sunny. Tonight, a low of 5. Tomorrow's top 20. Right now, at the DeVilliers Air Conditioning Weather Station, it's 18 degrees.
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9: Staying fine for the rest of today. Morning fog, tomorrow sunny. Monday 21, morning fog then sunny. Tonight a low of 5, tomorrow's top 20.
10: Right now at the de Villiers Air Conditioning Weather Station, it's 15 degrees.
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The Riverland and Mallee's 5RM.

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It's 5RN's Party On. The Riverland and Mallee's 5RM.

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5: Staying fine for the rest of today. Morning fog, tomorrow sunny. Monday 21, morning fog then sunny. Tonight a low of 5, tomorrow's top 20. Right now, the De Villiers Air Conditioning Weather Station, it's 14 degrees.
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6: Staying fine for the rest of today. Morning fog, tomorrow sunny. Monday 21, morning fog then sunny. Tonight a low of 5, tomorrow's top 20.
7: Right now at the DeVilliers Air Conditioning Weather Station, it's 13 degrees.
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0: 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The Riverland and Mallee's 5RM.

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This is Party On 5RM. The Riverland and Mallee's 5RM.

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It's 5RM's Party On.

0: Doof Doof. You're the wrong shindig. This is 5RM's Party On. For over 90 years, 5RM has been the voice of the Riverland and Mallee through floods, fires and droughts, celebrations and challenges. We've stood alongside our community, bringing people together, sharing local stories and supporting the local events that matter most. That commitment hasn't changed. It's unmatched. And today, it's stronger than ever. Because local isn't just what we do, it's who we are. Made in the Riverland and Mallee for the Riverland and Mallee. 5RM.
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6: Staying fine for the rest of today. Morning fog tomorrow, sunny. Monday, 21. Morning fog then, sunny. Tonight, a low of 5. Tomorrow's top 20. Right now at the DeVillies Air Conditioning Weather Station, it's 12 degrees.
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0: Haven't heard this in a while. 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
9: Staying fine for the rest of today. Morning fog, tomorrow sunny. Monday 21, morning fog then sunny. Tonight a low of 5, tomorrow's top 20.
10: Right now, the DeVillers Air Conditioning Weather Station, it's 10 degrees.
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0: 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You'll probably hear it here. 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

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The Riverland and Mallee's 5RM.

0: can't have a party without music. And this is the perfect soundtrack. 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
5: Morning fog today, clearing to a sunny day. Tomorrow morning fog, then sunny 21. Tuesday, sunny and 27. This morning a low of 5, today's top 20. Right now at the De Villiers Air Conditioning Weather Station, it's 9 degrees.
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9: Morning fog today, clearing to a sunny day. Tomorrow morning fog, then sunny 21. Tuesday sunny and 27. This morning a low of 5, today's top 20. Right now, the De Villiers Air Conditioning Weather Station, it's 8 degrees.
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7: Morning fog today, clearing to a sunny day. Tomorrow morning fog, then sunny 21. Tuesday, sunny and 27. This morning a low of 5, today's top 20. Right now at the DeVillies Air Conditioning Weather Station, it's 8 degrees.
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6: Morning fog today, clearing to a sunny day. Tomorrow morning fog, then sunny 21. Tuesday, sunny and 27. This morning a low of 5, today's top 20. Right now, the De Villiers Air Conditioning Weather Station, it's 6 degrees.
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8: Morning fog today, clearing to a sunny day. Tomorrow morning fog, then sunny 21. Tuesday, sunny and 27. This morning a low of 5, today's top 20. Right now at the De Villiers Air Conditioning Weather Station, it's 6 degrees.
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8: Morning fog today, clearing to a sunny day. Tomorrow morning fog, then sunny 21. Tuesday, sunny and 27. This morning a low of 5. Today's top 20.
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7: Good morning, Alana McIntyre here with the latest. Nepal is warning of new flood risks as rescue teams desperately try to find survivors and as the death toll surpasses 600 after the catastrophic floods. Bad weather is hampering efforts to locate close to 3,000 people who are still missing, including dozens of Australians. Further severe flooding and landslides are predicted. BBC's correspondent Sridhar Shressa says identifying the dead is another challenge.
8: So far, more than 670 dead bodies have been recovered from the affected areas, and only 20 have been identified so far.
7: Australian Cara Serafino has made contact with Australian officials. The 26-year-old has spoken to Foreign Affairs Minister Penny Wong, who has confirmed she's safe. A man is critical after being shot at a home in Sydney's southwest. Crews were called to South Granville around 7:40 last night. Police have been told a number of men stormed the property, shooting the victim and then leaving in a white SUV. At least 37 people have been killed by a Russian drone attack on a warehouse that was storing weapons in the outskirts of Kyiv. The attack on the depot caused shells, mines and drones to detonate. Donald Trump is claiming a deal giving America majority control of Venezuela's oil reserves will cut petrol prices in the US. However, the details remain murky. And the Albanese government is looking at its current consent and respectful relationships program at schools to see if there is any change needed.
0: Forget high tea. 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
7: The Blues have staged an impressive comeback in front of 90,000 people, ending the Demons' run for 2026. Carlton recording a 19-point victory over Melbourne. The Blues fought their way back after the D's kicked the first four goals. Coach Josh Fraser says it was an enjoyable night.
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12: Chance of morning fog this morning, a sunny afternoon to follow, light winds. Tomorrow, chance of morning fog, sunny afternoon, light winds, a top of 21. And ahead to Tuesday, a sunny morning, medium chance of showers and a top of 27. We're headed for 20 degrees today across the Riverland and Mallee. And right now, the De Villiers Air Conditioning Weather Station, it's 6 degrees.
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12: Oh, and welcome along. Here we are on the 30th today. Yeah, the 30th of August. Time flies when you're having fun and listening to great music, and we've got plenty of great music this morning. Let's get the show on the road. The Sunday Breakfast Club, thanks to Harvey Norman in Renmark.

such a well-wearing song, that one. It just, when you play it, you just say to yourself, yep, that's good. Good old-fashioned Australian rock and roll, laid back and beautifully performed by Australian Crawl, Reckless. 10cc in there too, I'm Not In Love. All 5 minutes and 45 seconds of those incredible overdubbed vocal harmonies. And of course, we started off with Dolly this morning. Dolly Parton, the whole world is in grief with the passing of that lady. Is there another artist, female or male or otherwise, that garners as much love and affection as Dolly always did? She was just always so good, so cool, and so funny. And particularly when someone was having a go at her, she was as sharp as a pin. We'll play some more Dolly Parton on the show today because I love her, and I'm sure you do too. Coming up, we'll hear from Sweet with one of their long-lost classics, also Ice House this hour, Joan Jett and the Blackhearts, and Jerry Rafferty, all lined up for you here on the Sunday Breakfast Club and 5RM. My name's Greg. Thanks for joining me.

Oh, that's just wonderful. Early 80s when that guy hit the scene and it was very different. Howard Jones, What Is Love? Before that, The Sweet and Love Is Like Oxygen, as if that's the answer. Thank you very much, Sweet. And we also heard from Boom Crash Opera in there too. Dancing in the Storm. Greg Backer with you. It's the Sunday Breakfast Club on 5RM. Speaking of storms, I don't think there's many storms around. It's quite settled weather right now. We're getting some of that beautiful weather, which is great. High temperatures coming up through the week. Well, at least one day where the Bureau says 27 degrees on Tuesday and the chance of showers through the day. But today, morning fog around, sunny afternoon, light winds and a top of 20 degrees. Perfect. Perfect for going for a walk along the river after you've listened to the Sunday Breakfast Club on 5RM. Right now, here's Ice House as we continue with the best songs and more of them.

0: Oh, Natalie Cole, and this will be an everlasting love. She is right into it there at the end. She doesn't sing anything like her dad, who's more kind of smooth and round and laid back. But anyway, she can belt them out. Greg Backer with you. It's the Sunday Breakfast Club on 5RM. Thanks to Harvey Norman in Renmark. They're open today from 10 o'clock too. Some pretty good deals going on there at the moment. The iPhone 17 Pro. Look out for that. That's coming up. Some gift card deals going in the tech, you know, computers, phones, all that sort of thing at the moment. So get in and see them in Harvey Norman today, open from 10 o'clock. New sport and weather next at 7, and more great tunes in the next hour, including The Stranglers.
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7: 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Drink driving is one of the stupidest things you could do. 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So don't get behind the wheel after drinking, ever. It's not worth the gamble.
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11: Good morning, Alana McIntyre here with the latest. One Nation is claiming another victory, this time at a by-election in WA. The party has secured the outer suburban seat of Secret Harbour. The seat, which is about 1 hour south of Perth, has historically been a safe Labor seat, but has been claimed by gym owner Luke Hurtigan.
12: A message that will send shockwaves across the entire country.
11: That audio thanks to News 24. At least 675 people have been confirmed dead now after the catastrophic flooding in Nepal. There are close to 2,400 people still missing in incredibly hot, catastrophic conditions. Burials are beginning, but authorities are struggling to deal with a number of bodies being retrieved. There's been a suspected underworld shooting in Sydney's southwest. A man is fighting for life after a number of men stormed a property in Guildford overnight. It's understood the man was shot in his back before the group left the property in a white SUV around 7:40 p.m. A 13-year-old boy who was involved in an e-scooter crash in Queensland has died. The boy suffered head injuries in Childers on Wednesday. Russia has targeted a weapons depot in the outskirts of Kyiv, causing drones and shells to detonate, killing at least 37 people. And the federal government is reviewing its current consent and respectful relationships programs at our schools.
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11: The Blues have ended the Demons' run thanks to an impressive comeback in front of 90,000 people in the wildcard game at the MCG. Carlton skipper Patrick Cripps telling Seven he's just so proud.
13: Oh, I love playing a final at the MCG. Doesn't matter what final, that's peak footy moments. Like, the atmosphere, you know, loser goes home, it's just like, you got to put it all out there.
11: The Blues defeated Melbourne by 19 points, setting up an elimination final with Geelong next week. And the Wallabies are facing Argentina in the first of two test matches.
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0: Chance of morning fog this morning, a sunny afternoon to follow, light winds. Tomorrow, chance of morning fog, sunny afternoon, light winds, a top of 21. And ahead to Tuesday, a sunny morning, medium chance of showers and a top of 27. We're headed for 20 degrees today across the Riverland and Mallee. And right now at the De Villiers Air Conditioning Weather Station, it's 5 degrees.
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0: And it's so good to be here, and I hope you're enjoying the music so far. And if you've just joined us, coming up this hour, we've got Elvis Costello, very, very tuned. We'll also hear from Gunners, Guns N' Roses, Philip Bailey. Somebody mentioned a song from Philip Bailey, or Phil Bailey, recently, and I said, yep, I'm playing that on Sunday morning. So that's coming up. We'll also hear some garbage. No, not the clattering of bin lids. No, it's actually the band Garbage. And got Barnsley in there as well this hour. But right now, happy birthday, 77 years of age, to Hugh Cornwall from the Stranglers.

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0: 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Start Me Up from the Rolling Stones. Elton John in there too. A beautiful tune. Your Song. And some rock and or roll from Jet. We also heard from Elvis Costello, Pump It Up, which was a big song back in the day. I'm glad we don't play it too much because, you know, you just get sick of it. So, well, once every so often, that'll do me. And the Stranglers in there too with Always the Sun. Yes, thank you, boys. Going to be a sunny day today. But Hugh Cornwell, born in London, England, on the 28th of August in 1949, 77 years of age. I mean, these guys were all really, really cool and young and in rock bands back in the 70s when I first got to know them. And now they're having like 77th birthdays. Yeah, it happens to us all. So Hugh, singer and musician, best known as the vocalist, of course, with the Stranglers. He also played guitar in the band right through until about 1990. And they had quite a few hits around the world, but in Australia, Always the Sun, Skin Deep, and Golden Brown, of course. That's the most memorable, I would imagine. So happy birthday, Hugh. Coming up, some more great tunes this hour here on 5RM. More on that in a moment. But also coming up, or it's happening right now, is your opportunity to bid on some great items that are up for auction, our silent auction, on 5rm.com.au in support of Wings for Life, which is a fundraiser for the Royal Flying Doctor Service. And, of course, we're doing that through the Riverland Support Group of the Royal Flying Doctor Service. Thanks to all these wonderful sponsors, Berry Hotel, Warburton's Butchers, Renmark Club, Nippies, Nutrien Harcourts, Wakery Hotel Motel, Harvey Norman Renmark. They're all pitching in along with a load of other great businesses in town to come on board, help promote the event, promote their own businesses, and also offer auction items up for grabs. Your chance to pick up some really wanted items at cut prices. So one that we've got up there at the moment, it's two nights accommodation in one of the deluxe rooms just recently renovated at the Grosvenor Hotel in Adelaide. Now, I believe that the value of this is somewhere around the $600 mark. And currently the bid is $300. So, you know, not bad for two nights. Even $400 or $500 would be pretty good for two nights there. Check that out, along with other great auction items on our website. Warburton's Butchers, they got some great stuff there. Warburton's Butchers, $200 meat pack. Currently, the bidding is up to $175. They say it's $200, but when you go in and have a look at the gear that's in it, there's a lot of stuff there. And there's a gift basket too from loads of businesses. And what else have we got there? Australian Regional Storage. They're offering a great storage opportunity. But get on the website and have a look at what you might like to bid on. There's some more stuff coming real soon. We've got a biggie coming from Harvey Norman tomorrow. That'll be up on the site. So check it out, 5rm.com.au, and get your bid in for Wings for Life. This is the Sunday Breakfast Club on 5RM. Let's continue with the best. Here's Barnsley. Oh, the best, you bet.
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0: Brown, stop. You better stop. Greg Banker with you, the Sunday Breakfast Club on 5RM, and some great tunes coming away in the next hour. What have we got lined up? Let me have a look. Jet. Yeah, we've got some Jet happening today. Also, Skyhooks, CC Music Factory with Freedom Williams, and a classic from Kiss, and loads of other good gear, so stick around.
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10: Good morning, Alana McIntyre here with the latest. There are fears of more flooding along the border between Nepal and Tibet as the death toll from Wednesday's glacier collapse reaches 675. The Department of Foreign Affairs and Trade has dispatched crisis teams to Nepal who will help search for about 40 missing Australians. In total, about 2,500 people are still unaccounted for. World Vision's Roslyn Gabriel has told Seven many remain cut off.
11: There is mud everywhere. There is people are getting more desperate. We are desperately trying to get to communities that have not been reached. We were told of a community on Friday that is in need of food that nobody has got to, that's been cut off from the rivers.
10: Rescuers have drilled a hole in a tunnel at the hydropower site where it's hoped about 100 workers may still be alive. A man in his 40s is fighting for life after two cars collided in Melbourne. It happened at Preston just before 3 a.m. A man is critical after another suspected underworld shooting in Sydney southwest. It's understood a group of men stormed a property in South Granville around 7:40 last night, shooting the victim in his back. One Nation has claimed victory in a Secret Harbour by-election in WA. Gym owner Luke Hurtigan saying locals have sent a message that will send shockwaves across the country. And about 40,000 people are running across the Harbour Bridge today for the Sydney Marathon.
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10: In AFL, the Blues will play the Cats next week in an elimination final after Carlton defeated Melbourne in front of a massive crowd at the MCG. The Blues ending the Demons' run for 2026 with a 19-point win, thanks to an impressive comeback in front of about 90,000 people. Max Gawn has told Seven they just didn't execute.
12: We have a chance to play again. Good final in front of 90,000. Good game of footy, but we just didn't get it done.
10: And the Wallabies have recorded a 27-21 win over Argentina, even with a sin bin to winger Harry Potter in the 25th minute.
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0: Chance of morning fog this morning, sunny afternoon to follow, light winds. Tomorrow, chance of morning fog, sunny afternoon, light winds, a top of 21. And ahead to Tuesday, a sunny morning, medium chance of showers and a top of 27. We're headed for 20 degrees today across the Riverland and Mallee.
13: And right now, at the De Villiers Air Conditioning Weather Station, it's 7 degrees.
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0: Yeah, that's me. I love doing this show. It's nice and easy, cruisy, laid back, and I get to play some of my favourite tunes, and I only hope that they're your favourite tunes as well. This hour we'll hear from Dire Straits, a bit of Bryan Adams for you, a classic from Kiss, got some Skyhooks too, and right now it's a very happy birthday to Sardinia Rita. Who? Well, she's better known as Eddie. She goes under the name of Eddie, and she's a singer up front of a band. She's born on the 29th of August in Glasgow in Scotland. More in a moment. Here's one of her songs.

0: in the early noughties. And look what you've done. Can't help thinking of the Beatles when I hear that, to be honest. Steve Winwood in there too with Higher Love and Fairground Attraction. The huge number one hit in 1988. Perfect. Of course, the Scottish singer of Fairground Attraction is our birthday girl today, Sardinia Reader, better known as Eddie, born on the 29th of August in 1959. So she's 67 years of age. Happy birthday, Eddie. Greg Backer with you. More great tunes coming your way. Skyhooks in a moment. CNC Music Factory, Kiss, Bryan Adams, Dire Straits, Cast of Thousands. It's great stuff. Stick around.
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0: things that make you go,
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0: Yeah, love it. Love it a lot. That's Kiss, Sure Know Something, here on 5RM on the Sunday Breakfast Club. CNC Music Factory before that, featuring Freedom Williams. Things that make you go, Yeah, hopefully there's not too many of those things happening for you today. It's a beautiful Sunday out there. And this is the Sunday Breakfast Club on 5RM. My name's Greg, and it's good to have you listening in. And Father's Day is next Sunday. Is it next? Yeah, it is too. Next week, the 6th, Sunday the 6th. And I'm sure everyone's looking forward to treating Dad out for a special day. I tell you what, I've got the ultimate idea for Father's Day for you. The paddle steamer industry, steaming up to Wilkadine, where there will be food trucks and you can purchase lunch. And, of course, all those lovely refreshments at the Woolshed Brewery. So you can take the bus to come back home. That's right. You get on the ferry. You get on the paddle steamer industry, and what a marvellous experience that is. Steam up to Wilkadine, enjoy the aforementioned food and brews, and then jump on the bus and come home. Or you can do it the other way around too. Just make sure you're at the Renmark Visitor Information Centre to get all the details, or go online, get psindustry.org.au, and all the info's there. It'd be a great cruise, I reckon. Unfortunately, I can't make it. Won't be here, but I'm sure a lot of other dads would love to be there. So get your dad booked in. Get in touch with the Renmark Visitor Information Centre for all the details. And of course, the PS industry is a great thing. We support it here. We love it here at 5RM. Brian Adams coming up next.
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1: 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It's the Sunday Breakfast Club on the Riverland and Mallee's 5RM.

0: Hall and Oates. Yeah, Daryl Hall and John Oates. There they are, private eyes. Greg Backer with you. The Sunday Breakfast Club continues as we roll through the best songs and more of them here on 5RM on this, the 30th of August, a week away from Father's Day. And as I said, a great idea for Father's Day would be the PS Industry Father's Day Cruise, which goes out to Wilkerdene to enjoy food and refreshments out there. Yep, absolutely lovely stuff and lovely brews. And, of course, you can take the bus home, or you can do it the other way around, take the bus there and then jump on the PS Industry and come back. Get in touch with the Renmark Visitor Information Centre through the week to make sure you book for that. I'm sure it will go quickly. News, sport and weather next. And in the next hour, we'll get the knack. We get a little bit more jet into our system and a great song from Paul Simon.
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11: Hi there, Alana McIntyre here with the latest. One Nation has claimed another victory, this time in WA. Gym owner Luke Hurdigan claiming the seat of Secret Harbour about an hour south of Perth. The party's Barnaby Joyce has told News 24 the by-election victory shows the world and politics are changing.
12: We're not going to get hubristic, but we're playing a good game and we're going to continue to make sure that we improve so that we gain the respect of the people of Western Australia, the people of Victoria, where I am right now, people of New South Wales, and the people of Australia.
11: At least 675 people have been confirmed dead after the devastating flooding in Nepal. There are close to 2,500 still missing in incredibly hot, catastrophic conditions. Burials are beginning, but authorities are struggling to deal with the number of bodies being retrieved. A man is fighting for life after being shot in his back at a home in Sydney southwest. Police believe a number of men stormed the property in South Granville last night, shot the victim and then left in a white SUV. About 10,000 Australians a year are expected to benefit from the government's latest expansion of immunotherapy on the PBS. Associate Professor Sumitra Ananda from the Peter MacCallum Cancer Centre says it's an extraordinary moment for patients.
13: Absolutely. This is going to help people who've got cancer that has spread out of their primary organ, which means these cancers are incurable, really. Immunotherapy has really revolutionised the treatment of cancer.
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11: The Blues have staged an impressive comeback in front of 90,000 people at the G to end the Demons' run for 2026. Carlton recording a 19-point win over Melbourne. The Blues fought their way back after the D's kicked the first four goals. Coach Josh Fraser says it was an enjoyable night.
15: The rooms felt incredible with our family and friends and so many people connected to the club. Incredible support with the crowd. They kept turning up and giving us great energy.
11: Carlton take on Geelong in the elimination final next week.
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17: Chance of morning fog this morning, a sunny afternoon to follow, light winds. Tomorrow, chance of morning fog, sunny afternoon, light winds, a top of 21. And ahead to Tuesday, a sunny morning, medium chance of showers and a top of 27. We're headed for 20 degrees today across the Riverland and Mallee. And right now at the Davilly's Air Conditioning Weather Station, it's 10 degrees.
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17: Yes, he's correct. The man in the voice booth, it is the Sunday Breakfast Club and I am Greg Bakker and it's all thanks to Harvey Norman in Renmark. They'll be open at 10 o'clock this morning. Get in there, some big deals at the moment across all departments, especially outdoor stuff. Furniture, barbecues, even robot lawn mowers. Yeah, they got them. It's all happening, Harvey Norman. It's all happening here too. It's been another tragic week in music. We lost a few really brilliant people over recent weeks, but none hurts as much as Dolly Parton. We just thought that she would be our figurative music mama for many, many years to come. But she's no longer with us, but the music is, so let's celebrate that. Here's Dolly.

0: a pill-popping jukebox is all that you are.
1: Bit harsh, boys. Bit harsh. Could be right, though. That's Jet Rollover DJ. We got the knack there, too, with Maya Sharona and the wonderful Dolly Parton. Here you come again. And in a fitting tribute to the wonderful Dolly Parton, we're going to go without the lost classic on the show today. And the last song will be a wonderful Dolly Parton song that she wrote many, many years ago. It was on one of her albums, and then another very, very renowned singer re-recorded or recorded a version of her song, and it became a huge hit. But we're going to hear Dolly's version today, and it's going to make you cry. Coming up, more great tunes here on the Sunday Breakfast Club, a classic from Queen and some great stuff from Paul Simon in just a moment. I want to remind you again about the fabulous auction that's on the silent auction, raising money for the Royal Flying Doctor Service. It's called Wings for Life. And in conjunction with the Riverland Support Group of the Royal Flying Doctor Service, 5RM has decided to have this fabulous fundraiser. So we're raising money for the RFDS. You can't get snooty about that, can you? I'm looking at some of the auction items. I did not expect something like this, but O'Brien's solicitors, they've chipped in. They've got a basic estate planning package. Now, apparently this is worth somewhere around $1,000 or $1,100 or something like that. Starting bid is $550. So get in there and have a look at that if you're in the market for that sort of thing. Who else have we got? This is a ripper. Christine Clifford, great musician, performer, singer, guitarist, etc. She's got a three-hour live show up there on the auction. The starting bid is $200. I would imagine she would hopefully get $500 to $600 per gig, a gig like this, but it's at the starting bid is $200. So if you want that, Christine Clifford in your home for 3 hours, a house party. That'd be wonderful, wouldn't it? Anyway, go and have a look at all the auction items. There's more coming during the week. We've got stuff coming from the Renmark Club. Also some stuff coming from River Blinds in Renmark.

0: 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It's Wings for Life, thanks to 5RM and the local Riverland Flying Doctor Service fundraising group. Coming up, more great tunes, as I said, with Queen and Paul Simon.
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